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3: A few showers and storms possible Saturday, but otherwise the weather's looking pretty good for the weekend. We will have an increase in the cloud cover overnight tonight. Temperatures fall into the upper 50s. It's mostly cloudy Saturday. A few showers, maybe an isolated rumble of thunder. High temperatures climb into the mid-70s. We'll have a mix of sun and clouds through the day on Thursday. It's a milder afternoon with high temperatures in the upper 60s. I'm meteorologist Amy Wilmuth in the NCN Weather Center.
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Gretchen Wilson, Redneck Woman on your Real Country Friday. My name is Al Farb. Thank you so much for having us on while we kick off your weekend with all of your favorite Real Country songs like Kenny Chesney, How Forever Feels, right now on Real Country.

0: Dan Seals, God Must Be a Cowboy on Real Country. My name is Al Farbel. Can you catch anything by sitting on a gym bench without any clothes on? Well, you might want to think twice before plopping down with nothing but your birthday suit on. Well, you don't have to worry about gonorrhea, syphilis, or HIV, none of which can be transferred to you from inanimate objects. Herpes is a real concern. Cowboy on Real Country. My name is Al Farbel. Can you catch anything by sitting on a gym bench without any clothes on? Well, you might want to think twice before plopping down with nothing but your birthday suit on. Well, you don't have to worry about gonorrhea, syphilis, or HIV, none of which can be transferred to you from inanimate objects. Herpes is a real concern. You can also catch scabies, which are tiny mites that dig into your skin and cause an intense itching and a blistery rash in the area.
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2: We have a little bit of rain possible for the upcoming weekend, but we'll stay dry tonight. We'll have an increase in the cloud cover tonight. Temperatures cool down into the upper 50s. It's mostly cloudy Saturday. A few showers and storms are possible. High temperatures climb into the mid-70s. Should be a nice day on Sunday. We'll have partly to mostly cloudy skies at times. It's mild with highs in the upper 60s. I'm meteorologist Amy Wilmoth in the NCN Weather Center.
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1: ABC News, I'm Dave Packard. Firefighters in Washington State near Portland, Oregon are continuing to try to recover bodies from this week's rupture of a tank at a paper mill. Longview Fire Chief Brad Henning.
2: Our entry crews have recovered a seventh individual from the scene.
1: Two more bodies believed to be still around the tank. One of the missing villagers trapped for a week inside of a flooded cave in Laos has been rescued. Four others remain inside. A Situation Room meeting today to consider a deal with Iran. In the end, President Trump making no announcement of any decision. And President Trump's so-called weaponization fund that would make payments to those it determines were wronged by the Biden administration blocked today by a federal judge. Another federal judge has ordered that the president's name be removed from the Kennedy Center in Washington, D.C. Congress gave Kennedy Center its name, and only Congress can change it. Trump now posting that, quote, he has no interest in renovating the Kennedy Center. This is ABC News. One airline is changing what's become a controversial policy.
3: Southwest Airlines is changing its new seating policy for plus-size passengers just 4 months after it took effect. Plus-size passengers will no longer be required to buy an extra seat in advance after some passengers complained of feeling ostracized for their weight. Southwest says its agents can now offer an additional seat at no extra cost. If space is not available, they'll work to accommodate the passenger on a later flight.
1: ABC's Sophie Flay. Novak Djokovic's bid for a record 25th Grand Slam has ended in defeat in the third round of the French Open. The National Highway Traffic Safety Administration has issued two separate recalls for airbag defects in Honda and Chrysler vehicles. 419,000 Jeep Grand Cherokees are being recalled because the side airbag may not deploy due to a software error. 99,000 Acura and Accords are being recalled because the front weight sensor could crack and short circuit, which can cause the airbags to deploy unintentionally. Dave Packer, ABC News.
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8: A few showers and storms possible Saturday, but otherwise the weather's looking pretty good for the weekend. We will have an increase in the cloud cover overnight tonight. Temperatures fall into the upper 50s. It's mostly cloudy Saturday. A few showers, maybe an isolated rumble of thunder. High temperatures climb into the mid-70s. We'll have a mix of sun and clouds through the day on Thursday. It's a milder afternoon with high temperatures in the upper 60s. I'm meteorologist Amy Wilmuth in the NCN Weather Center.
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0: The Burnsville Pool is open for the season. The hours are Monday, Tuesday, and Thursday from 11 to 6 o'clock. On Wednesday, Friday, and Saturday, it's 11 to 5. And then they're also open on Sunday afternoons from 1 to 5 o'clock. Admission price is $5. For 5 and under in age, it's $3, and $2 for non-swimmers. Now, they have some free days that are planned. Next on the schedule for a free day is going to be June the 22nd, a free pool day. Also, July the 16th and August the 7th. That's at the Burnsville Pool.
1: We have a little bit of rain possible for the upcoming weekend, but we'll stay dry tonight. We'll have an increase in the cloud cover tonight. Temperatures cool down into the upper 50s. It's mostly cloudy Saturday. A few showers and storms are possible. High temperatures climb into the mid-70s. Should be a nice day on Sunday. We'll have partly to mostly cloudy skies at times. It's mild with highs in the upper 60s. I'm meteorologist Amy Wilmoth in the NCN Weather Center.

0: enriched uranium. But Iran says their nuclear program, the key issue at the center of this conflict, is not a part of these negotiations.
1: ABC's Mary Bruce. President Trump's so-called weaponization fund that would compensate those who've supposedly been persecuted by the Biden administration, blocked today by a federal judge. Former Attorney General Pam Bondi appearing in a closed-door interview with members of the House Oversight Committee, facing questions about the Epstein files, and the ranking Democrat says she refused to answer any questions about President Trump. A Latvian mountaineering group announcing that three climbers on Alaska's Mount McKinley who fell near a treacherous pass on North America's tallest peak have died. A fourth climber was rescued. This is ABC News. The nation's inflation rate is 3.8%, but wages are up 3.6% in the past year, meaning pay isn't keeping up.
2: New government data shows Americans are saving less of their income than at any other time in the last 4 years. The personal savings rate dropped sharply to 2.6% in April. 1 year ago, it was twice that high. And typically in a healthy economy, that savings rate is around 6%. So this does suggest that people are dipping into their savings to help pay for essentials like gas and groceries as those prices spike.
1: ABC's Elizabeth Schulze. California is suing genetic testing company 23andMe, alleging it didn't do enough to safeguard consumer information during a 2023 data breach. 5 months into the year, and the CDC says there have been nearly 2,000 measles cases nationwide. That's 11 times higher than a typical year. And the FDA has approved an inhaled insulin for diabetic patients 6 years and older, making it the first needle-free form of insulin for kids. Dave Packer, ABC News.
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1: A few showers and storms possible Saturday, but otherwise the weather.
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0: Luke Bryan country song came on Real Country. My name is Al Farber. The headlines of record summer travel don't match up with this stat that we uncovered. 4 in 10 Americans will not be taking a single trip this summer, with cost as the biggest reason why. More of your favorites coming up from the Zach Brown Band and Jimmy Buffett, Going Knee Deep, Kitty Rogers and the Gambler, and more.
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4: We have a little bit of rain possible for the upcoming weekend, but we'll stay dry tonight. We'll have an increase in the cloud cover tonight. Temperatures cool down into the upper 50s. It's mostly cloudy Saturday. A few showers and storms are possible. High temperatures climb into the mid-70s. Should be a nice day on Sunday. We'll have partly to mostly cloudy skies at times. It's mild with highs in the upper 60s. I'm meteorologist Amy Wilmoth in the NCN Weather Center.

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2: 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We were both too tired to sleep, so we took turns of staring out the window at the darkness till boredom overtook us.

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1: ABC News, I'm Dave Packer. A federal judge in Virginia ordered a temporary freeze on any payments from the Trump administration out of the $1.8 billion so-called anti-weaponization fund as the judge considers arguments in a lawsuit brought by a former January 6 prosecutor. The lead prosecutor in the federal case against former FBI Director James Comey, stemming from him posting seashells online, which the department claims was a threat against President Trump, withdrawing
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1: ABC News, I'm Dave Packer. A federal judge in Virginia ordered a temporary freeze on any payments from the Trump administration out of the $1.8 billion so-called anti-weaponization fund as the judge considers arguments in a lawsuit brought by a former January 6 prosecutor. The lead prosecutor in the federal case against former FBI Director James Comey, stemming from him posting seashells online, which the department claims was a threat against President Trump, withdrawing Packer. A federal judge in Virginia ordered a temporary freeze on any payments from the Trump administration out of the $1.8 billion so-called anti-weaponization fund as the judge considers arguments in a lawsuit brought by a former January 6 prosecutor. The lead prosecutor in the federal case against former FBI Director James Comey, stemming from him posting seashells online, which the department claims was a threat against President Trump, withdrawing from the case. There was a meeting in the Situation Room today about a possible ceasefire extension with Iran, but President Trump's favorable to Beijing. Milwaukee reliever Abner Uribe has been handed a one-game suspension for a fine for an inappropriate action toward the St. Louis dugout. He later apologized. Dave Packer, ABC News.
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1: A few showers and storms possible Saturday, but otherwise the weather's looking pretty good for the weekend. We will have an increase in the cloud cover overnight tonight. Temperatures fall into the upper 50s. It's mostly cloudy Saturday. A few showers, maybe an isolated rumble of thunder. High temperatures climb into the mid-70s. We'll have a mix of sun and clouds through the day on Thursday. It's a milder afternoon with high temperatures in the upper 60s. I'm meteorologist Amy Wilmuth in the NCN Weather Center.
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Blake Shelton, and it's all about tonight on Your Real Country Friday night. My name is Al Farben. 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

0: That's George Strait. It was just announced the other day that he and Lainey Wilson are going to be added to that last big concert for Alan Jackson. It's happening about a month from now, June 27th, down in Nashville, and it is turning into a star-studded event. I'm Tammy. Keep it here. We're going to get some Dolly Parton on for you next.
1: I am a seeker.

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0: That's Tucker Wetmore, Wind Up Missing You, right here in Real Country. I saw a lot of fashion folks talking about that baby blue suit that he wore to the ACMs a few weeks ago. I don't know, that whole baby blue thing takes me back to like 70s proms, you know? It didn't do anything for me. Hey, keep it right here. We've got lots of great music on the way. We're going to get to some Tanya Tucker before we know.
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0: That's Waylon Jennings with Amanda right here in Real Country. Hey, I understand that someone's created a new design for men's restrooms. Instead of having a wall of stalls and a wall of urinals, I guess they're going to alternate them now. So you'll have more privacy when, you know, you're in there. I did see a funny video the other day of Jody Messina and her band in a bathroom. They said the acoustics are always great in a bathroom. So that's where they did their sound check.
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1: ABC News, I'm Dave Packard. After a meeting in the Situation Room Friday, President Trump had no announcement about a possible deal with Iran.
2: President Trump laying out his demands, saying Iran must agree to reopen the Strait of Hormuz, pledge never to develop a nuclear weapon, and allow the U.S. to remove Iran's highly enriched uranium. But Iran says their nuclear program, the key issue at the center of this conflict, is not a part of these negotiations.
1: ABC's Mary Bruce. President Trump now saying he has no interest in renovating the Kennedy Center. This after a federal judge halted plans to renovate the center and ordered that the president's name be removed from it. An unruly passenger forcing a United Airlines flight from Chicago to Minneapolis to divert to Madison, Wisconsin Friday night. Air traffic control recordings mentioning a potential hijack. Law enforcement was waiting. United says the flight landed safely and no injuries were reported. This is ABC News. The former superintendent of Iowa's largest school district, Ian Roberts, has been sentenced to 2 years in federal prison after pleading guilty to unlawful possession of firearms and falsely claiming to be a U.S. citizen. Another state approves a new congressional map.
3: Lawmakers in Louisiana have approved a new congressional map which gets rid of one of the state's majority black districts. The move could allow Republicans to flip one of the state's two Democratic-held House seats in the 2026 midterms. The new map was drawn in the wake of last month's Supreme Court decision, which struck down the state's current map as an unconstitutional racial gerrymander. Democrats say that ruling is likely to dramatically reduce the number of black representatives in Congress. Mike Dubusky, ABC News.
1: Be careful opening invitations sent via email. That warning from the Federal Trade Commission, which says scammers are increasingly using your invited texts and emails that look legit but are actually phishing scams. Dave Packer, ABC News.
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1: 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Dave Packer, ABC News.
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Some say love. It is a river, and that it drowns the tender reed. And some say love, it's like a razor, and that it leaves your soul to bleed.

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0: I'm in the car next to you on the highway, heading to work. I sit in front of you on the bus. I work in the office down the hall and stand next to you in the elevator. We've known each other for years, and I've told you a lot about my life.

0: That's Glen Campbell's Southern Nights right here in Real Country. He recorded that song because he said it reminded him of his childhood in rural Arkansas. Love that. We've got some great music on the way. Keep it here. We'll do some Clint Black and maybe even a little Joe DeMasina coming up.
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laying out in the yard, and it growled at me, and I swallowed hard, and I heard somebody say, "Well, who are you?" Oh, and there he stood in the door of that shack, and his beard and his hair was long and black, and he was the biggest man I'd ever seen. 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

0: Riley Green along with Ella Langley. Don't mind if I do. He says one of the biggest things he battles on the road is being so tired. He said he's sleepy all the time and he can't be yawning out there on stage. So if you see Riley and he's yawning, he's not bored. He just needs some rest.
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0: That's Barbara Mandrell, one-of-a-kind pair of fools right here in Real Country. I'm Tammy Lively. Did you know that in Canada, you can get a Kraft mac and cheese cheesecake? I have no idea what that would taste like, but I do love me some Kraft mac and cheese. You know, I wouldn't dismiss it out of hand. I mean, the Canadians brought us poutine after all, and we all know that is delicious.
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Stripe was white, was 18 feet and about a stern line. Second hand from a dealer in Atlanta, I rode up with Daddy when he went there to get her.

George Strait, right here in Real Country. 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How you doing? I'm Tammy Lively. Here's a fellow Hoosier, Mr. Steve Warner. Lonely women make good lovers here in Real Country.

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1: Well, life on the farm is kind of laid back. 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

0: That's Luke Bryan drinking beer right here in Real Country. Hey, listen, it's time for me to get out of here. Enjoy that Game 7 tonight in the NBA Western Conference Finals. The Spurs and the Thunder ought to be a good one. Have a great weekend. I'll see you back here tomorrow, same time. Remember, when you're out and about today, to always be kind to one another. You never know what other folks are going through.
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1: ABC News, I'm Dave Macker. The State Department says it's optimistic it can work things out with Kenya after that nation's highest court put a pause on the Trump administration's plan to open a 50-bed field hospital in the country for Americans exposed to Ebola. The African CDC has suggested Kenya's government was pressured into housing the center. Louisiana Friday enacted a new congressional map that could help Republicans gain one more seat in the House of Representatives. The new map eliminates one of the state's two black majority districts. Democratic Louisiana Senator Royce DuPlessis.
2: We know we're going to end up right back in court because this map is a racially gerrymandered map, no matter how they try to spin it.
1: The federal judge who oversaw President Trump's lawsuit against the IRS now demanding answers from the president's lawyers and the DOJ over whether their settlement that created a $1.8 billion anti-weaponization fund may have amounted to an effort to intentionally deceive her. This Friday, a judge temporarily blocked payments from that fund. This is ABC News. Three people are confirmed dead in the Dallas apartment complex fire, including a child.
3: Nobody is missing any longer from the apartment complex after Thursday's gas explosion. Dallas Fire and Rescue Chief Justin Ball.
4: Everyone is accounted for per the resident list that we acquired from the complex.
3: The owner of the apartment building says as part of a sale of the building and one next door to it, an engineering firm was doing soil tests, and while boring, the excavation company hit a gas line. Alex Stone, ABC News.
1: A growing number of performers are pulling out of the Great American State Fair on the National Mall in Washington.
5: Let freedom ring.
1: Martina McBride there, one of them. Also, Brett Michaels from Poison, Young MC, Morris Day, and the Time of the Commodores have now publicly stated they will not perform, with several alleging they were misled about the nature of the event. Dave Packer, ABC News.
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9: 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For our weekend weather, looks like tomorrow on Sunday we may see some better chances of sunshine. For the Saturday, cloudy skies, 50% chance of showers, even a chance of a thunderstorm this afternoon, and the highs today in the lower 70s. And then cloud cover tonight too, a 40% chance of a shower in the evening, and lows in the lower 50s. Sunny in the morning for Sunday, then becoming partly cloudy, the highs around 70. Sunday night, a 40% chance of a shower and lows in the lower 50s. Chance of rain on Monday.
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0: 3. And before that, I rolled on with Alabama. I'm Gary Walker, and I'm going to roll on with more real country. That's okay. On your Saturday, happy weekend. I've got Cole Swindell coming up, Gene Watson, and Howard and David, the Bellamys from Real Country.
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0: Fruit costs more from ABC's Mike Dubesky.
1: Prices for tomatoes are up 40% over the past year, the biggest increase tracked among products in the Consumer Price Index. Experts say the spike is the result of crop yields and two pillars of President Trump's second-term policies, the Iran war and tariffs on Mexico.
0: Federal investigators have issued two separate recalls for airbag defects in Honda and Chrysler vehicles, affecting certain Jeep Grand Cherokee and Acura models. The state of the economy is reaching lower, says ABC's Jim Ryan.
2: Money worries may be affecting our furry friendships. Bank of America says as costs of pet ownership go up, there's been a slowdown of pet adoptions. The share of American homes with pets has dropped slightly over the past 2 years.
0: Saturday, May 30th, on this day in 1431, Joan of Arc, condemned as a heretic, was burned at the stake in Rouen, France, now a patron saint of France. Chuck Sievertson, ABC News.
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7: Overall, we've had a wet week and some showers continuing in our forecast for today. Cloudy skies, 50% chance of showers, and even a chance of some thunderstorms for the Saturday afternoon, and the highs today in the lower 70s. Tonight, cloudy, 40% chance of an evening shower, lows lower 50s. Sunny in the morning tomorrow morning on Sunday, then becoming partly cloudy with the highs around 70. Sunday night, cloudy, a 40% chance of a shower. And then on Monday, a 70% chance of showers, highs around 70.
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No, I'm thinking he's got to be talking about his lovely bride, Nicole. Yeah, that's Lou Combs. It's Real Country, and we can talk about any day of the week you want to, except, well, maybe except for Monday. Happy weekend. Happy Saturday. It's Lori Morgan on Real Country.

0: testifying.
1: He's thinking about staying country or die trying. What he'll do when he gets back to his ranch in Oklahoma. More often than not, you know what that means. He's thinking about doing a little hunting, doing a little fishing, maybe all the above. But he says that's what keeps him going, makes him a happy man. Before I played Blake Shelton, I played Lori Morgan. We're not going to talk about Monday. We're going to talk about Saturday. We're going to talk about your weekend. I'm Gary Walker. I've got more real country I'm going to play for you. And I've got Tim McGraw coming up, B&D. That'd be Brooks and Dunn. Also, Ed Bruce from Real Country.
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3: 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Dr. Banks will begin seeing patients in September of 2026 and will be accepting new pediatric patients. 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The phone number is 688-2104.
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old man Wrigley lived in that white house. Down the street where I grew up, my mama used to send me over with things. We struck a friendship up. I spent a few long summers

few years later, I was off at college, talking to mom on the phone one night, getting all caught up on the gossip.

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0: ABC News, I'm Chuck Sievertson. No details in an FBI statement about what happened on that diverted United flight last night, only that several law enforcement officers aboard grabbed and handcuffed an unruly passenger. The flight from Chicago to Minneapolis diverted to Dane County, Wisconsin. On the air traffic control recording, the controller tells another pilot of a potential hijack.
1: There's actually a situation where we might have to close the airfield.
0: That is not confirmed. Rescued five miners trapped over a week in a cave in Laos. ABC's Britt Clement.
2: What an ordeal. You know, they had to go through these extremely narrow tunnels in pitch black. I'm told they had to pull themselves through while holding their faces to the ceiling in order to finally reach the mouth of the cave.
0: Two other miners are missing. A federal judge orders President Trump's name stripped from the Kennedy Center, saying Congress created it and only Congress can change its name. This is ABC News. The billionaire Jeff Bezos' commercial space company, Blue Origin, is warning people in Florida to not touch any debris from a catastrophic explosion that incinerated one of its largest rockets during an engine test Thursday. Former NASA astronaut Susan Kilrain on the Glenn rocket.
3: It could put in a delay for Artemis 4, which is supposed to put people back on the moon. But we won't know because we don't know yet what went wrong.
0: No injuries were reported after the rocket blew up. More reports about employment come out next week from the Labor Department, including the May Jobs Report. Another economic snapshot about how Americans are shopping from ABC's Jim Ryan.
4: Consumers trying to cope with rising prices are heading to warehouse stores and buying in bulk. Costco says same-store sales were up nearly 10% in the latest quarter and that its gas pumps churned out more fuel than they ever have.
0: Chuck Sievertson, ABC News.
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8: For our weekend weather, looks like tomorrow on Sunday we may see some better chances of sunshine. For this Saturday, cloudy skies, 50% chance of showers, even a chance of a thunderstorm this afternoon, and the highs today in the lower 70s. And then cloud cover tonight, too, a 40% chance of a shower in the evening, and lows in the lower 50s. Sunny in the morning for Sunday, then becoming partly cloudy, the highs around 70. Sunday night, a 40% chance of a shower, and lows in the lower 50s. Chance of rain on Monday.
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0: 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If you're working with Hurricane Helene recovery efforts in Mitchell and Yancey County, the Beacon Network is coordinating groups of volunteers coming to Western North Carolina this June, July, and August. 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

Gary Allen and family are still grieving the death of Gary's mother, Mary. Without sharing any details about the nature of her death, the news broke on Gary's Facebook page. It is with profound sadness we share the loss of Gary's mom. Gary and his mom, they walked the red carpet together at the 2014 ACM Awards in Las Vegas. Our prayers and thoughts going out to that family. Ain't got nothing on but real country. Before that, I played Garth. He's calling up Baton Rouge. I'm Gary Walker, and I'm calling up you for more real country on your weekend, on your Saturday. I've got Johnny Cash coming up, Mark Chestnut, and Miss Ella Langley on Real Country.

0: That girl did all right at the 2026 ACM Awards. Took home 5 awards. She co-wrote and produced that with Miranda Lambert. It's Ella Langley, Real Country.
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1: ABC News, I'm Chuck Sievertson. No word from the FBI about whether there's a foiling of a potential airline hijacking last night. The FBI says only that several law enforcement officers aboard a United flight from Chicago to Minneapolis grabbed and handcuffed an unruly passenger. The flight was diverted to Dane County, Wisconsin. On the air traffic control recording, a controller tells another pilot of a potential hijack.
2: There's actually a situation where we might have to close the airfield.
1: That is not confirmed. On the U.S.-Iran talks, a posting on social media on X from the military advisor to Iran's supreme leader accuses President Trump of making excessive demands in negotiations. Defense Secretary Pete Hegseth in Singapore today.
3: Any deal that the president is willing to make, he's only going to make it if he believes it's a great deal.
1: Rescued five miners trapped more than a week in a cave in Laos. Two other miners are still missing. This is ABC News. The billionaire Jeff Bezos' commercial space company Blue Origin is warning people in Florida to not touch any debris from a catastrophic explosion that incinerated one of its largest rockets during an engine test Thursday. Former NASA astronaut Susan Kilrain says the mishap could delay NASA's Artemis missions to take astronauts back to the moon.
4: This is the rocket that is supposed to take equipment to the moon in the not-too-distant future, and then also land landers on the moon with people eventually.
1: No injuries were reported after the rocket blew up. What's rounder and getting some attention?
5: Customers at some Walmart stores have been doing double takes and posting images of round plastic Coke bottles that look a little like Christmas ornaments. They're actually designed to resemble soccer balls to celebrate Coke's partnership with FIFA and World Cup.
1: ABC's Jim Ryan. It's Saturday, May 30th. Chuck Sievertson, ABC News.
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8: Overall, we've had a wet week and some showers continuing in our forecast for today. Cloudy skies, 50% chance of showers, and even a chance of some thunderstorms for the Saturday afternoon, and the highs today in the lower 70s. Tonight, cloudy, 40% chance of an evening shower, lows lower 50s. Sunny in the morning tomorrow morning on Sunday, then becoming partly cloudy with the highs around 70. Sunday night, cloudy, a 40% chance of a shower. And then on Monday, a 70% chance of showers, highs around 70.
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homes had been donated through the partnership. He's living rather well, living large, it sounds like to me, King George on Real Country. And before that, some of that great A All-American Love in the First Degree with Alabama. I'm Gary Walker. I got some of that great A Real Country coming up for you. I've got Alan Jackson on the way, Miss Yearwood, Trisha Yearwood, and Co Wetzel from Real Country.

You can call him Birthday Boy. Hey, he turned 74 years old May 18th, King George, and since dropping his major label debut, Unwound, in 1981, George Strait and the George Strait Foundation have worked with the Military Warrior Support Foundation to present homes to combat wounded veterans and Gold Star families across 20 states since 2012. And last count I had, it was something like over 105.

0: been homes to combat wounded veterans and Gold Star families across 20 states since 2012. And last count I had, it was something like over 105 homes had been donated through the partnership. He's living rather well, living large, it sounds like to me, King George on Real Country. And before that, some of that grade A All-American love in the First Degree with Alabama. I'm Gary Walker. I got some of that grade A Real Country coming up for you. I've got Alan Jackson on the way, Miss Yearwood, Trisha Yearwood, and Co Wetzel from Real Country.
1: Our root ship.
0: He's living rather well, living large, it sounds like to me, King George on Real Country. And before that, some of that grade A All-American love in the First Degree with Alabama. I'm Gary Walker. I got some of that grade A Real Country coming up for you. I've got Alan Jackson on the way, Miss Yearwood, Trisha Yearwood, and Co Wetzel from Real Country.
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1: Turn it up. All right, boys. 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

0: 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For our weekend weather, looks like tomorrow on Sunday, we may see some better chances of sunshine. For this Saturday, cloudy skies, 50% chance of showers, even a chance of a thunderstorm this afternoon, and the highs today in the lower 70s. And then cloud cover tonight, too, a 40% chance of a shower in the evening, and lows in the lower 50s. Sunny in the morning for Sunday, then becoming partly cloudy, the highs around 70. Sunday night, a 40% chance of a shower, and lows in the lower 50s. Chance of rain on Monday. 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The hours are Monday, Tuesday, and Thursday from 11 till 6 o'clock. On Wednesday, Friday, and Saturday, it's 11 till 5. And then they're also open on Sunday afternoons from 1 till 5 o'clock. Admission price is $5. For 5 and under in age, it's $3, and $2 for non-swimmers. Now, they have some free days that are planned. Next on the schedule for a free day is going to be June the 22nd, a free pool day. Also, July the 16th and August the 7th. That's at the Burnsville Pool.
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0: Luke, it's that boy from North Carolina, call him Luke Combs. He says he's learned some very important lessons from his parents, but he admits he didn't really start to apply the lessons to his own life until music came into the picture for him. Luke says he never needed for anything growing up. He was never hungry, cold, or anything like that. His parents really instilled early on in his life a work ethic that he really didn't find until he started doing his music. And I think that music thing's worked out pretty good for him. Luke Combs, don't you know there ain't no love in Oklahoma, but I know they've got more real country. I've got Chris Cagle I'm going to play in a moment. Also Charlie Pride on the way and Miss Patsy Cline from Real Country.
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0: When you talk about that lady right there, Patsy Cline, you're talking about one of the most influential, successful, and acclaimed female vocalists of the 20th century. That was until we lost her at the age of 30 in that plane crash, March 5th, 1963. She's got you. I'm Gary Walker, and you know what I got? I got more real country on the way.
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1: ABC News, I'm Chuck Sievertson. The FBI is not saying whether an unruly passenger on a United jetliner last night was a would-be failed hijacker. The FBI says only that several law enforcement officers were aboard Flight 2005 from Chicago to Minneapolis, that they grabbed and handcuffed an unruly passenger. The plane was diverted to Dane County, Wisconsin. On the air traffic control recording, a controller tells another pilot of a potential hijack.
2: It's actually a situation where we might have to close the airfield.
1: That is not confirmed. U.S.-Iran talks making progress as Defense Secretary Pete Hegseth, who met with Asian officials in Singapore today.
3: Those goalposts haven't shifted at all, which is the expectation of the American people and what we've stated to Iran.
1: Posting on social media, the military advisor to Iran's supreme leader accusing President Trump of excessive demands. Rescued, five miners trapped more than a week in Laos. This is ABC News. The billionaire Jeff Bezos' commercial space company Blue Origin is warning people in Florida to not touch any debris from the explosion that incinerated one of its largest rockets during an engine test Thursday. Former NASA astronaut Susan Kilrain.
4: It could put in a delay for Artemis 4, which is supposed to put people back on the moon. But we won't know because we don't know yet what went wrong.
1: No injuries were reported after the rocket blew up. Federal investigators have issued two separate recalls for airbag defects in Honda and Chrysler vehicles, affecting certain Jeep Grand Cherokee and Acura models. The state of the economy is reaching lower, says ABC's Jim Ryan.
5: Money worries may be affecting our furry friendships. Bank of America says as costs of pet ownership go up, there's been a slowdown of pet adoptions. The share of American homes with pets has dropped slightly over the past 2 years.
1: Chuck Sievertson, ABC News.
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9: Overall, we've had a wet week and some showers continuing in our forecast for today. Cloudy skies, 50% chance of showers, and even a chance of some thunderstorms for this Saturday afternoon, and the highs today in the lower 70s. Tonight, cloudy, 40% chance of an evening shower, lows lower 50s. Sunny in the morning tomorrow morning on Sunday, then becoming partly cloudy with the highs around 70. Sunday night, cloudy, a 40% chance of a shower. And then on Monday, a 70% chance of showers, highs around 70.
10: The following is a sponsored religious program presented by the Yancey Baptist Association. 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
11: Good morning. 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We are going to have the dedication service to dedicate our new church. I want you to write this date down. June the 28th at 3 o'clock in the afternoon. That's on the fourth Sunday, and that was normally homecoming for us, so we're going to take and have a dedication service to dedicate the fellowship hall, the church in its entirety, And we're going to have a meal following, and we'd like to take this opportunity to invite you to come be a part of that and to tell others. But today we're going to preach. You know, a lot of people like to blame other people for where they are in life. Mom, dad, your wife, your husband, your job, your finances. But really, we're a victim of our own decisions, our own choices. And to be honest with you, I think at times we need to admit that we messed up. Now, Genesis chapter 13 is a great chapter. And we're going to look at this, that Abraham and Lot, his nephew, that his brother's son, that he took along with him, went down into Egypt, and they got real rich, and they had lots of cattle they had taken and increased their wealth tremendously with silver and gold. And when and here it tells the story that they were so blessed that the land couldn't support both of them. So they had to take and make a decision. Lot and Abraham had to separate because the pastures wasn't enough for both herds of Lot and Abraham. And we're going to read the story found in Genesis 13:1. And Abram went up out of Egypt, he and his wife and all that he had, and Lot with him, into the south. Now, everything in the Bible is direction-wise is from Jerusalem. When it says northeast or west or south, it's taking directions from Jerusalem. Okay? I always remember that. And Abraham was very rich in cattle and silver and gold. And he went on his journeys from the south even to Bethel, unto the place where his tent had been at the beginning between Bethel and Ai, unto the place of the altar which he had made there to first. And there Abraham called on the name of the Lord. And Lot also, which went with Abraham, had flocks and herds and tents, and the land was not able to bear them or to support them, that they might dwell together, for their substance was great, so that they could not dwell together. And there was a strife between the herdsmen of Abram's cattle and the herdsmen of Lot's cattle, and the Canaanite and the Perizzite dwelled in the land. And Abram said to Lot, let there be no strife, I pray thee, between me and thee, and between my herdmen and thy herdmen, for we be brethren. Is not the whole land before thee? Separate thyself, I pray thee, from me. If thou wilt take the left hand, then I'll go to the right. If thou depart to the right hand, then I will go to the left. Lot lifted up his eyes and beheld all the plain of Jordan, for it was well watered everywhere before the Lord destroyed Sodom and Gomorrah, even as the garden of the Lord, like the land of Egypt, as thou comest unto Zoar. And Lot chose him all the plain of Jordan. And Lot journeyed east, and they separated themselves one to another. And Abram dwelled in the land of Canaan, and Lot dwelled in the cities of the plain and pitched his tent toward Sodom. But, chapter 13, verse 13. But the men of Sodom were wicked and sinners before the Lord exceedingly. They were committing sins that were greater than anybody else at that time. May God honor the reading of his word. Now here, Abraham was reproved by a king when he said that Sarah was his sister and lied. And it's bad when the world rebukes a Christian because they know that you ought to tell the truth and not lie. And he took and he sent him away, and he's coming back into the place that God told him to dwell. He didn't tell him to go to Egypt. And Egypt is a picture of the world and the picture of bondage. And I want to say that the world is not our home. I think God would have us to choose to separate ourselves from the world. For all that's in the world, the lust of the flesh, the lust of the eyes, and the pride of life is not of the Father, but is of the world. And the world passeth away, and the lust thereof. He chose us out of the world. The world will corrupt you. I'm not saying it's wrong to have money. I'm not saying it's wrong to have houses. I'm not saying it's wrong to have riches. But listen, you need to realize that everything that we own down here and everything we see down here is temporary. Don't get attached to it. That's the reason that the tent defined Abraham. He chose to live in a tent where he could pull up stakes and move whenever God asked him to move. He lived as a pilgrim and a stranger. A pilgrim was looking for a home. A stranger was not at home. An alien, if you will. And he comes back to the altar that he made there at Bethel. And he learned his lesson, but they got there, and Lot went with him, and Lot came back with him. And there arose a strife between Abraham and Lot because they had up to 1,000 head of camels and sheep and goats and oxen. And the pasture couldn't support them. There wasn't enough grass, wasn't enough water. And Abraham saw this, and Abraham come to and said, Lot, let there be no strife, I pray thee, between us. He said, listen, ain't no use to us to be upset with one another. Now, ain't that a wonderful thing? You know, I'm going to say this to you. If you cause trouble in a church, you're doing the work of the devil. Amen? I mean, listen, God's not the author of confusion. Don't you say, well, brother, hold on, I've got a right to speak and right to say, listen, you have no rights. You surrendered your right to Jesus Christ. That's His church. That's His place. That's not yours. Don't try to exercise your dominion, your right over what belongs to God. Now, I think about Abraham. Abraham went up to Lot and he said, Lot, he said, if you go to the right hand, I'll take the left. If you go to the left, I'll take the right. Now listen, God had promised what he had to Abraham. He didn't promise it to Lot. Lot was just along for the journey. God chose Abraham and his descendants to inherit that. But did you notice what he did? He sacrificed his right to have what he wanted for the sake of unity and the sake of not quarreling and fussing. You know, sometimes you have the right to say your piece. You have the right to do what you want to do. But I'm going to say something to you. Sometimes y'all just keep your mouth shut. You get in a whole lot of trouble. You know what we are? We're a victim of our own choices. Our own decisions on us. Oh, if you could go back, some of you, if you could go back. And I remember when I graduated high school. Boy, I tell you what, that was a great day. I mean, much like some of you maybe that might be listening to me, or your sons, your daughters have graduated and they got a lot of choices to make. They're going to take and leave you, maybe go off to college. They won't be around. You won't be able to, you'll be able to talk to them, but you don't know the friends they're going to make. You don't know the places they're going to go. You don't know the enticements and the lures and the snares that Satan sets for them. Now, the choices that Lot made, he said it looked like the garden of the Lord, looked like the Garden of Eden down there. Where he's going to go. Man, I'll tell you what, look at that lush green valley. It got plenty of water, plenty of grass. And now, but now he had heard, and he knew this, that the men of Sodom were sinners exceedingly before the Lord. He knew that. But he said, I won't let it bother me, Mama. I won't let it bother me, Dad. Brother Holt, I can handle it. I don't, I mean, I love the Lord, and they ain't nobody or nobody can, nobody or nothing can change that. Don't you ever say that. Peter said, though all men deny thee, yet will I not deny thee. I'll be willing to die for you. Before the night was over, he had denied Christ three times. Now, choosing to live

And you're going to have to separate yourself from some people, from some places, and from some things. Or you're going to end up a victim of your own choices. You know, I've often thought about people like Samson. His own lust destroyed him. Delilah. You know, it's the friends that you make that determine your future a lot of times. And you might want to be popular, and you might want to be with a crowd that always is looked up at and esteemed highest. But I want to say, many a person has promised to be faithful to God and end up walking down the wrong path. God restrained Abraham. God allowed Abraham to know that his steps, and as well as his stops, were ordered by God. And even though Abraham allowed Lot to take the best choice, and he knew that, Abraham knew that Lot was got the best of this deal, he was willing to let Lot have it and trust God for his future. You know, it's hard to commit your life to an unknown future. Wouldn't it be nice if God showed you everything, how life is going to happen and how life is going to unfold for you? So you could avoid some of the things, but God don't show you that. But what happens is, trust in the Lord with all thine heart and lean not to thine own understanding, and all thy ways acknowledge the Lord, and he shall direct thy paths. How many people have I knew filled a premature grave because of choices they made, people they chose as friends? It appeared that Lot got the better part of the bargain until we read the final story of how it all ended in Genesis chapter 18. Lot pitched his tent towards Sodom, and before long he was living in Sodom. I don't think no one starts out meaning to fail. I don't think no one starts out meaning to turn out bad. And I think that no matter where you are, let me say this to you, no matter where you are by choices, God loves you, God cares about you, and God wants to help you. There's always hope and there's always help from God. I remember this well. I was raised in church. Some of you may have chose some wrong people, and you're living the life of a prodigal son or the prodigal daughter. And the old devil whispered to me and said, "Holt Whitson, you've done too much. God won't forgive you. You knew better and still did it. You wouldn't listen to God, and now you're going to eat the fruit of your own ways." And I thought to myself, I said, "You're right. But God is the God of all mercy, and God is the God of all grace. God is the God that lets you start over. God is a God that will allow you to come up out of the horrible pit." He said, "I waited patiently upon the Lord, and he inclined unto me and heard my cry and brought me up out of a horrible pit, out of the miry clay, and set my foot upon the rock and established my goings." I look back over my life, and it was my choices that doomed me. My own selfish pride thought that I could handle the world. And Lot's going to end up losing it all. He's going to lose his finances. He's going to lose his home. He's going to lose his family. His own daughters committed incest with him, and Ammon and Moab were born, which was a constant thorn in the side of the nation of Israel. And his wife looked back, and she hated to leave. Her heart was still in Sodom, and God turned her into a pillar of salt. But the

Snares of a soul. The snares of a soul. Satan knows you. He knows your, he sees where you go. He sees what catches your eye. We're living in perilous time. This know also in the last days shall come perilous time. For men shall be lovers of their own self, boasters, proud, blasphemers, disobedient to parents, unthankful, unholy, without natural affection, having a form of godliness, but denying the power thereof. From such turn away. Bible said, for the love of money is the root of all evil, which while some have coveted thereafter, they have pierced themselves through with many sorrows, which drown men of perdition or lawlessness. The desire to be accepted, the desire to be popular, try new experiences. Live for the thrill. Hey, maybe somebody listened to me and you've tried singing. You've lived on the wild side, as we used to say. You've sowed your wild oats and harvest time's come. And hey, some of you, if you could go back and live your life over, you'd change some things. But you never get to do a do-over. It's not, life is not a video game where you delete it and get another chance to start back at the beginning, so to speak. Because people always remember your past, but God forgets your past. Did you know that? God not only chooses to forgive you of your sins, but to forget all your sins that you've done. Isn't that amazing? As far as the east is from the west, so far hath he removed our transgressions from us. I thank God that my past will not be mentioned when I get to heaven. I mean, it's under the blood. Some men's sins go beforehand unto judgment, and some men they do follow. I want my sins put under the blood of Christ before I reach the judgment. You better settle with God out of court. You don't want to go to court with God. But there's somebody listening to me and looking back over your life, you have squandered a lot of things. I've seen people, their daddy and their mama left them well off financially. I mean, they could have had a bright future ahead of them. But they were fools. I'm not saying they didn't have intelligence. But a fool is wise in his own eyes. A fool will not receive correction. A fool will not accept that they have done wrong. I want to ask you this. Are you man enough or are you woman enough to accept them well off financially? I mean, they could have had a bright future ahead of them. But they were fools. I'm not saying they didn't have intelligence. But a fool is wise in his own eyes. A fool will not receive correction. A fool will not accept that they have done wrong. I want to ask you this. Are you man enough or are you woman enough to accept your head of them? But they were fools. I'm not saying they didn't have intelligence. But a fool is wise in his own eyes. A fool will not receive correction. A fool will not accept that they have done wrong. I want to ask you this. Are you man enough or are you woman enough to accept that you messed up? Now, you're not so. He said, I want you to look from the place you are, north, south, east, and west. And I want you to walk through it. But I want you to know that I'm going to give you everything, even what Lot's got. What Lot got, Lot can't keep. What you really have and what you really own is what you can't keep. Listen,
it, the thing

0: Things that are eternal are things that are valuable. You know, we can't take the earthly possessions with us when we die. But your soul is more important than anything in this world. You know how come I know your soul is more important than anything about you? Your looks will fade. Is the price that Christ paid to redeem you. You're of more value than many sparrows, is what Jesus told the disciples. And you're worth saving. Jesus died to save you, to redeem you, took your punishment, took your place on that cross, who his own self bore our sins in his body, he on the tree. He became a curse for you. He laid aside his glory and came down here from the heavens to live as you live. But he lived as no man has ever lived, and he died as no man ever died. He died to redeem you. I know it may have brought back some painful memories to a lot of people by saying that you're a victim of your own choices and decisions. But it don't have to be. Maybe God has used this message to stop you and tell you that God says there's still hope. I still love you no matter what you've done. I still want you to know that I can claim you back. If you're willing. The prodigal son, the father was willing to accept him when he got there, but he knew he couldn't go get him and bring him back home. That the prodigal son had to come back on his own. It's up to you to make the choice. Do you want to die the way you're living? I hope you'll make the choice to have Christ as your Lord and your Savior today. Amen. Amen. God bless you is our prayer.
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2: And he insists on taking you into those desert places where he can truly become your God time after time after time. And here he has them in this desert. And as far as I can tell in the scripture, reading, of course, Deuteronomy, reading the experiences that they had in the desert in Numbers, Exodus and Leviticus and Numbers, but you get to Deuteronomy and he rehashes that, Moses does. But then you get on over in the scriptures, and especially in the Psalms, is loaded with what happened in the wilderness. But did you know, as I began to study that, I found out that God did as much or maybe more in the wilderness than he did anywhere else. Now you think about it. They're in this wilderness, and they don't have any water. And God brings them water from great depth. Boy, that's a little personal right there, ain't it? Oh, when your soul is thirsty and dry, and God brings a refreshing fountain to you, and you realize that he's done something that is personal. They're hungry. It brings that manna down like dew on the ground that they can go and eat that manna. Oh, listen, that's personal. That cloud by day is personal. That fire by night, it's something that they can experience with God. And then that tabernacle. It is called.

called the tabernacle. One of the names of it is tabernacle in the wilderness, which one the one facility that Israel holds closer to their heart than any other building is that tabernacle. And that tabernacle was put together where? In the wilderness. Many ways, a type of Christ. But God had it built there, and he said, I'm going to meet with you right there in that tabernacle in the wilderness. I mean, in a wilderness, God did so many great and marvelous works and showed up. I mean, he showed up and showed off in the wilderness. God's wanting to take you to a place where you can clearly see him so he can show up and show off. Raising that serpent, all they had to do is look on it, and they were healed, made whole. I'll tell you something, that's something to talk about. Huh? You're talking about testifying. Come in on a Wednesday night and say, I want you to know where I was. And most of you

that serpent. All they had to do is look on it, and they were healed, made whole. I'll tell you something, that's something to talk about. Huh? You're talking about testifying. Come in on a Wednesday night and say, I wanted you to know where I was. And most of you, raising that serpent, all they had to do is look on it, and they were healed, made whole. I'll tell you something, that's something to talk about. Huh? You're talking about testifying. Come in on a Wednesday night and say, I wanted you to know where I was. And most of you didn't realize what I was going through, but God showed up. And then they'll start telling you how God showed up in their wilderness. No greater testimony than for God on my lap. And he was half tank thin. He said, now, son, I'm going to tell you something. Said, that land out there that I sold, it's got mineral rights on it. How many of you know what mineral rights are? Okay. I didn't. And I didn't realize and didn't want to know when he was telling me, but I thought about it years later. He said, and if they ever drill and find anything, coal up there is prominent, and natural gas. If they find any gas or find any coal, you got mineral rights. They'll have to anybody. How that works, I haven't been told by a man who gets mineral rights from way out west, Oklahoma somewhere. And he said, wherever they drill and find whatever it is, a mile or however how much the distance is, anybody that owns land that adjoins that, they get also the profits of it. They call it mineral rights. And he shared with me how much money he got. He said, I've never put foot on the land. And I think it's like $30,000 a year he gets on the mineral rights that he's never even seen that came from his great-grandfather. Mineral rights. Wow. He said, now if they drill and they find any, you got mineral rights. Well, evidently they hadn't found anything. I hadn't got any mineral rights. But here's what I'm telling you. Don't give your desert away. Because there's some things that you can find in that desert that you won't find anywhere else. There's some mineral rights in that desert. I mean, there's some things in there. As that water from great depth, that manna from on high, that tabernacle that is right there, that serpent in the wilderness, and on and on and on. God has placed some things in your desert. If you'll quit trying to get out of it and quit giving the devil credit and act as if he's in charge there, you may be able to find some peace and some joy where you never thought you could find it in the midst of your desert that you can live off. You can live off those mineral rights the rest of your life. Because I think we would all testify tonight that it's in those hard times that God has become more real. The greatest songs ever written have come out of desert experiences. The greatest sermons ever preached have come out of a desert. The greatest testimonies in the midst of the house of God is people who are testifying about where God brought them and brought them through to where they are in their desert experience. They have experienced God more than at any other place. And I want to say to you, I think that's true all the time. That you'll find out more about God and more about yourself in the desert where there's nothing there that you can trust in but Him. But oh, hallelujah, that in the days to come, you can stand, and I've heard the saints testify with tears in their eyes. Let me tell you what the Lord did at this place in my life and how He brought me through my desert. There's always something in that desert that God will give you. That'll always be greater than the something that you thought you had that would get you through. But He's got to take away your something to give you His everything. And the best place to do that is in a desert.

Now, it's a little difficult to say, and I must say it by faith. Thank God for your desert, because I would not know the fullness of God except in the barrenness of my experiences in this world, to where you have become personal with me. The desert. God's place. For God's people. With only one thing in it, and that's promise. But it is that place to where he makes himself known to you, known to me. Don't give your desert away. There's some mineral rights in there you can draw off from the rest of your life. Let's stand. I got good news for you. There's always an end to whatever desert you're in. God will bring you through it. You'll be able to put a period behind that desert, but you'll always be able to testify about what you found there and carry it along with you. But I did notice, don't mean to discourage you, I did notice it was plural. They wandered in the deserts. Because there are going to be different periods of your life that he's going to have to take you back into a desert so you can trust him. And he can be real to you and hang you out on his nothing and show you everything so that you can testify about the God that you found. Not only in the delightful times, but in the desert times. You may be in a desert tonight. Look to the Lord. Thank him for what he's done in your desert experiences. And couldn't we all testify of that? God has always become the biggest to me in my weakest places. Quenched my thirst in my thirsty places. And filled my hunger in my hungry places. And prepared that table in my wilderness, but he had to take me there to find out who he is. You listen as she sings. Let the Lord speak to your heart as to what you may need.

0: wonder how many of us tonight could say, "Preacher, I found the Lord real in the midst of a desert." Raise that hand all across the building. He's got to take you through it for you to find out how great He is. That's the reason why Joshua could say, after the desert experience, "As for me and my house, we're going to serve the Lord." If you've been where I've been and found out who He is, serving Him out of your desert experiences because He became real to you. No desert experience any greater than conviction where you're so lost. There's no hope. You feel like you're going to step off into hell. God shows you that He can save you out of all of that. You testify out of it the rest of your days. I remember when I was in my desert, so lost. I've testified here enough for you to know how I was raised. It was a dark, cold, lifeless place. It was a desert. That's where I met God. And I do more preaching out of my desert than I do any other kind. Matter of fact, if I get in the meeting where there ain't nothing moving, I'll just go back to my desert and start preaching. Because I found God there. And He always becomes more real when He gets you to where you ain't got nothing else to lean on. And then you can testify to the rest of us. You ought to have been where I was and found out who God is. Well, He can get you out of a fiery furnace. Daniel can testify to that. Out of a den of lions, three Hebrew children. He wants to be God right where you're at. Now, not all of the Christian life is a desert experience. I'm glad to report to you, it's been a delightful journey also. But it balances itself out. I found out more about Him, though, in my desert than I did the delightful. That's the way He works.
1: Don't give it away.
0: Hey, there's some mineral rights in there you can live off from. Great peace and joy and assurance. Say, "Where'd you get all that?" "Well, I just came out of my desert." "Hey, John, where'd you get the best honey in the country?" He said, I brought it out. "You got to go to the desert to get that." So much coming out of our desert. Because that's where we meet God.
2: We used to sing an old song, "He's God of the mountain, He's God of the valley." I don't want to close tonight. I ask the Lord to minister to our hearts tonight. You may be here in a desert place. Let's get a hold of God in this desert place. My sister Esther plays, and if you're here in a desert place, I'd ask you to come down. Speak to God about it. And if you're not in one, you'll be in one. It's not a mountaintop experience all the time. There's some desert places. There's families down there in that desert place, wasn't there? If you got family, you'll be in a desert place at some point in time in your life. You got a desert place. I would explain to you as a pastor, these last months I've been in a desert place, thinking about age, thinking about enduring and continuing in this thing. Yes. I want to end well. I don't want to be a castaway or has been. But I don't want to serve God just because I'm supposed to serve Him. I want to serve Him with vigor. I want to serve Him with excitement. Age puts you in a desert place. Maybe somebody else tonight say, "Preacher, I've been in a desert place." There's help. There's help down there if you'll reach out for it.

0: children of Israel would have froze to death in that wilderness without God. They'd have burned up without God. And let me let you in on something. You can't make it without Him yourself. Church is more than about a building and about an attendance. It's about serving the great God. God help our people that's in a desert place tonight. I can tell you this, I don't like it. It's a rough place. It's a rough place. My wife and I have been married 45 years. Many times we have found ourselves in a desert place. Most time it's got to do with kids, grandkids, that kind of thing. But God's always been sweet. You can't give up on Him. God will help you. Maybe somebody else. You know, I'm not lengthy in an altar call. Don't give a whole lot. But I ask God to minister to hearts here tonight. Sister Evelyn's in a desert place. God don't intervene. Her husband needs God's help. Evelyn needs God's help. Sister May's in a desert place. And aren't you glad in that desert place? Brother Gerald, he's sweet, ain't he? Gerald been in a desert place. 3-year-old grandchild. 4-year-old grandchild. Battled cancer suffered like unreal. Have you found help in the desert place? Yes.
1: Why? If you're going to slip around in the desert, you're going to bump into Jesus. He's going to let you come out of there with some things that will carry you the rest of your life. You'll be able to drink of that water and eat of that bread the rest of your life. Talk about that serpent you saw this day.
0: Yes. God help Barry and Macy in their desert place.
1: Somebody said right here, went through a desert, but yeah, I did, man. I'm so glad for what I know about.
0: Isn't it amazing, Brother Daniel, the light that God shines on you personally in that desert place?
1: Yes.
0: You figure out you're not what you thought you was. You've not arrived. Paul said, I've not yet attained. It's in that desert place that light shines on you. I will say it's good to walk on the mountain. It's good to be filled with the Spirit of the Lord. It's in the desert. They hadn't looked for the warmth or the maybe the cloud or the comfort of it. There is comfort in the desert place. I pray, Lord, that you'd help us. Help us all, Lord. No doubt, everyone in here in a desert place at some point in their life. Financially, God, you have provided. You're the God of provision. And we're your people. And you'll provide for us also. Help us not to lose sight and lose faith. But look for you in the desert place. Because you're there. You'll help us, oh God. I know you will. We love you, Lord. Because you first loved us. Let me say about this. Brother Dana, the children of Israel didn't serve God when they were living on the mountain. That's where they forgot him. They forgot him on the mountain, didn't they? And God was blessing them. They'd forget him. But it was in the desert place. God would have to take them to that desert place and remind them that he's God. As Brother Dana said a while ago, and I'm closing. Hard to say this, but thank God for the desert place in our lives. All hearts and minds are clear. Did you enjoy the messages today?
2: Yeah.
0: Great, my goodness.
1: No greater name is God known by than Jehovah.
0: Right.
1: And it was revealed to Moses in the desert.
0: In the desert. Right. What about that? I am. I am in the desert. Yes. Human nature, when we've got everything we want, when everything's going perfect, we forget who God is. We don't need him. You need him in a desert place, won't you? Well, I've enjoyed this day. And I hope you got help tonight. I asked God to minister to our hearts, and I believe he has. So all hearts and minds are clear. See you Wednesday night, Lord. We pray.
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0: ABC News, I'm Chuck Sievertson. The FBI is not saying whether an unruly passenger on a United jetliner last night was a would-be failed hijacker. Only saying several law enforcement officers were aboard that flight from Chicago to Minneapolis and subdued an unruly passenger. The plane was diverted to Wisconsin. On the air traffic control recording, a controller tells another pilot,
1: "It's actually a situation where we might have to close the airfield.
0: And
2: is this individual detained or what's his status?"
3: There, we had five law enforcement Leos on board. They have, I do not believe they ever cuffed him, but they were able to finally get control of him after multiple attempts to try to breach the cockpit.
0: Attempted hijacking is not confirmed. U.S.-Iran talks making progress, says Defense Secretary Pete Hegseth at a meeting in Singapore today. Rescued, five miners trapped more than a week in a cave in Laos. This is ABC News. Signing a bill banning law enforcement officers from wearing masks while on duty, New York Governor Kathy Hochul saying the measure applies to state, local, and federal law enforcers operating in New York and holding law enforcement accountable.
4: Whether it's a family of someone who's been left to die in the cold, or whether someone's had their business disrupted or their place of worship disrupted, people have rights that we are not foregoing just because there's been this decision by the Trump administration to unleash hell in our streets.
0: The new law limits state law enforcement assistance of federal immigration police. Reasons why this fruit costs more from ABC's Mike Dubusky.
5: Prices for tomatoes are up 40% over the past year, the biggest increase tracked among products in the Consumer Price Index. Experts say the spike is the result of crop yields and two pillars of President Trump's second-term policies, the Iran war and tariffs on Mexico.
0: Our Mike Dubusky, Chuck Sievertson, ABC News.
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8: 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I'm Ricky Duncan with you on this last Saturday in May, the 30th day of May. One more day, and we're into June. Where has time gone? 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
11: Showers and storms remain scattered here in the North Carolina mountains. Otherwise, as we head into the afternoon, it's a mostly cloudy sky and temperatures in the mid to upper 70s. Humidity levels, they'll be dropping gradually throughout the afternoon, the evening, and heading into tomorrow morning. Overnight lows, 49 to 53 degrees, feeling nice first thing Sunday morning. Sunday afternoon, high 69 to 73 under a partly sunny sky with low humidity still. I'm meteorologist Chris Michaels in the NCN Weather Center.
8: Now for a closer look at your local forecast for Yancey, Mitchell, and Avery County. Today it'll be mostly cloudy. We'll have a chance of showers and a slight chance of thunderstorms this afternoon. Our high today will be somewhere in the mid-70s with a 50% chance of rain. Tonight will be partly cloudy, Lows in the lower 50s. It'll become windy after midnight tonight with gusts possible up to 25 miles per hour. And on Sunday, it'll be mostly sunny. Highs in the lower 70s. It'll stay windy Sunday morning. Sunday morning, we could have gusts up to 25 miles per hour in the morning only. Then Sunday night will be mostly cloudy. Showers after midnight on Sunday night with lows in the mid-50s and a 50% chance of rain on Sunday night. And for your Monday, showers, thunderstorms in the afternoon with highs in the mid-70s and an 80% chance of rain. Currently outside, we're at 67 degrees. 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
13: NCN News, I'm Alyssa Bale. AP correspondent Ed Donahue reports on the status of a proposed extension of the Iran ceasefire.
14: President Trump held a White House Situation Room meeting with advisors as he pondered moving ahead with the deal to extend the Iran ceasefire. A senior administration official tells the AP it was a roughly two-hour meeting. The tentative deal would extend the ceasefire by 60 days, reopen the Strait of Hormuz, and hold new talks on Iran's nuclear program. President Trump repeated his demands at his cabinet meeting.
15: Very simple. Iran cannot have a nuclear weapon. I'm doing that for the world. I'm not doing it just for us.
14: In Iran, Foreign Ministry spokesman Esmael Baghai tells Iran State TV the agreement has not been finalized yet. Other points that have been mentioned, like the nuclear issue, I emphasize we are focused on the end of the war at this point and are not discussing the details of the nuclear plan. Iran's main negotiator said it has no trust in guarantees or words, only actions. Ed Donahue, Washington.
13: A chemical tank failure at a paper mill in Washington State this past week has struck at the heart of a historic mill town. On Tuesday morning, a tank containing more than 500,000 gallons of a highly destructive chemical mixture used in paper manufacturing collapsed. North Carolina leaders are raising concerns about staffing shortages at state prisons as officials roll out a pilot program aimed at boosting hiring for correctional officers. Secretary of NC Department of Adult Correction Leslie Cooley Dismukes.
16: We're hiring people at a higher rate, and we've reduced the time to hire by about 10 days. So fewer people are dropping out of the hiring process along the way.
13: The Wake County Public School System, the state's largest district, is reporting a decline in student enrollment for the first time in nearly 5 years. The district has fewer students in classrooms compared to the last school year. District data show enrollment dropped by more than 700 students year over year. 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
13: AP correspondent Jennifer King reports on a deadly gas explosion and fire in Dallas.
18: Dallas Fire Chief Justin Ball says firefighters were on the scene preparing to evacuate a Dallas apartment complex on Thursday when the building exploded.
19: If it had exploded a minute later, this would be a much worse situation.
18: Sherry Woods heard the explosion.
20: How you hear it? Boom, like, and then I shook like I thought something was hitting me.
18: No firefighters were hurt, but a child and two adults were killed and at least five others were injured. An attorney for the apartment owner says the building was being sold and an engineering firm hired by the buyer struck a gas line while doing soil testing. I'm Jennifer King.
13: The 20-year wait is over. The Carolina Hurricanes are going back to the Stanley Cup Final. The Hurricanes left no doubt on Friday night, blitzing the Montreal Canadiens 6-1 to win the Eastern Conference Final in five games and advance to the championship series against the Vegas Golden Knights. A Holly Springs woman is sharing her story for the first time after her then-husband Joshua Becker pleaded guilty to raping and assaulting a stranger. The attack in Glenwood South stunned the community and exposed the elementary school teacher as a sexual predator. Ashley Monroe has written a book called I Thought I Knew. She spoke to NCN News about the process of documenting her experience.
1: And for a long time, and that's something that I write a lot in my book about, this inner dialogue throughout our entire relationship, of just having this gut feeling like something is not right, but the difficulty of accepting that.
13: 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The top nominees are The Lost Boys and Schmigadoon, each with 12 nominations. June Squibb, at age 96, is the oldest Tony-nominated actor in history. Alyssa Vail, NCN News.
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8: 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They're asking $20 for the saws and $50 for a box of records. 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

Grantley Edward Holman, age 52, of Avery County, passed away on Friday, May the 22nd, 2026. Born on December 8, 1973, in Banner Elk, North Carolina, Grantley was the son of the late Ivan Edward Holman and Kathy Diane Hughes Holman. Grantley was a man of strong faith who loved the Lord and enjoyed reading his Bible and quoting Scripture. He loved the outdoors, especially hunting and fishing and hanging out with all his creeker friends. He spent many years traveling with his father as a tour guide in Maine. As an only child, Grantley deeply cherished his parents and had greatly missed them since their passing. He was known as a kind friend to many and enjoyed bluegrass music and dancing. Left to cherish his memory are his uncle, Reverend Russell Holman of Licklog, and many special friends and extended family, including Cammie Jones and Ford of Jerry's Creek, Beck Hill and Harold of Henson Creek, Jesse Jones and Sammy of Jerry's Creek, Kenny Ward and Debbie of Old Hanging Rock Road, Layla Hill, Logan Ollis, April Young, Marty Singleton, Zach Singleton, and numerous other friends. A celebration of life will be held at 6 p.m. on Thursday, June the 4th, 2026, at Roaring Creek Free Will Baptist Church. The family will receive friends from 4 p.m. until 6 p.m. prior to the service at the church. Officiating will be the Reverend Russell Holman and Reverend Ken Staten. A private interment will be held at a later date. The family kindly asks that anyone wishing to bring food drop it off at Roaring Creek Free Will Baptist Church, located at 1736 Roaring Creek Road, Newland, NC 28657. 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Once again, this has been the obituary for Grantley Edward Holman, age 52, who passed away on Friday, May the 22nd, 2026. Billy Buchanan, age 91, went home to be with the Lord on Wednesday, May the 27th, 2026, at his home. A devoted servant of God and faithful prayer warrior, he lived a life rooted in faith, love, and hard work. He was a loving husband, devoted father, grandfather, and great-grandfather who cherished his family deeply. Billy enjoyed fishing, hunting, farming, caring for farm animals, and raising Christmas trees. He had a Christ-like spirit. He touched many lives through his kindness, wisdom, and steadfast faith. Billy will be remembered for his unwavering faith, love for his family, and the legacy of strength and devotion he leaves behind. He will be remembered by his loving wife of 70 years, Glenna Presnell Buchanan, daughters Pamela Buchanan and Kim of Asheville, Sherry Snagenhoff and Claude of Hickory, and Renee Buchanan of Saluda, South Carolina. Grandchildren Lauren Snagenhoff, Brittany Snagenhoff, Elizabeth Holloway and Charlie, Rebecca Woosley and Kevin, and Hannah Webb and Joshua, and great-grandchildren Madeline, Charlie Joseph, Malachi, Emmeline, Levi, and Graham. Billy was blessed with the love of many family and friends. Billy was preceded in death by his mother, Tempe Ann Hensley, his uncle Gilbert Buchanan, and great-grandson Jeremiah Woosley. A celebration of life will be held at 11 a.m. on Saturday, June the 27th, 2026, in the chapel of Holcomb Brothers Funeral Home. A visitation will follow. The family would like to extend a special thank you to Pat Mara, Rita Fox, Kim Allen, and Medi Home Hospice for the love and care shown during this time. Holcomb Brothers Funeral Home is respectfully serving the Buchanan family. Once again, this has been the obituary for Billy Buchanan, age 91, who went home to be with the Lord on Wednesday, May the 27th, 2026.

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2: It is 12:31, and you're listening to WKYK in Burnsville, North Carolina, and it's time now for the community calendar on WKYK. 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It's located at 19 Heavenly Lane in Burnsville. Now, all who come to give will receive a $15 e-gift card to a merchant of their choice, and if you want to schedule, you can visit redcrossblood.org, or you can call 1-800-RED-CROSS, or you can use the Red Cross Blood Donor app. And summer fun is just around the corner. 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
2: Shelba Wally Webb Sparks, age 89, of the Arbuckle community, passed away on Tuesday, May the 26th, 2026. A native of Loafer's Glory community, she was the daughter of the late Renee and Nell Webb. She was also preceded in death by her sisters, Shirley Webb Taylor and Wanda Webb Robinson, infant brother, Hale Webb, and brothers, Harley and Eugene Webb, along with a nephew, Mark Robinson. Wally was a dedicated member of Young's Chapel Missionary Baptist Church. She was a friend to many and loved spending time with those she held dear. In her quiet moments, she was an avid reader who found joy in her many books. She worked faithfully for WHAMI for many years and later served at the Yancey Senior Center until her retirement. Through her work and service, she touched countless lives with kindness and compassion. More than anything in this life, Wally's greatest joy was her family. Her heart overflowed with love for her nieces and nephews, whom she adored as if they were her very own children. They were the light of her life, the center of her world, and the source of treasured memories. Her love created a foundation of togetherness that will continue to live on in the hearts of those who cherish so deeply. Left to cherish her memory is her loving husband of 57 years, Ken Sparks, sister Amelia Ladford of the Lily Branch community, nieces Connie Dodd, Debbie Parrish, Patty Dogden, Mabel Robinson, Stephanie Medford, nephews Ricky Taylor, Mike Webb, Kenny Webb, and Scott Fortner, several great nieces and great nephews, including Russ, Austin, Pinkton, Kate, and Samantha. Funeral services will be held at 2 p.m. today, Saturday, May the 30th, 2026, in the Chapel of Yancey Funeral Services, with Reverend Larry Green officiating. The family will receive friends 1 hour prior to the services. Graveside services will follow in the Lily Branch Baptist Church Cemetery. The family would like to extend a heartfelt thank you to the staff of the Greens in Spruce Pine and to the Hospice and Palliative Care of the Blue Ridge for the wonderful care that was given to Wally in her final days. Memorial donations may be made to Hospice and Palliative Care of the Blue Ridge at 236 Hospital Drive, Spruce Pine, NC 28777. 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Once again, this has been the obituary for Shelba Wally Webb Sparks, age 89, who passed away on Tuesday, May the 26th, 2026. Johnny Googe, age 89, of the Windham community, went home to be with the Lord on Saturday, May the 23rd, 2026. A native of Yancey County, she was the daughter of the late Calvin and Laura Bailey Robinson. She was preceded in death by her husband, Ed Googe, her son, Bill Googe, sisters Mildred Pearson and Opal Garland. She liked to garden and loved tending to her flowers. Johnny had a great love for her church, Celo Methodist, where she loved to attend when she was able. Johnny loved her family and spending time with the ones here, but she is now reunited with loved ones who went on before. Left to cherish her memory are her daughter, Lynn Wheeler, and husband, Tommy, brother, Hobart Robinson, and his wife, Annette, her sister, LaVon Harris, several nieces and nephews also survive. A private time for family and friends to celebrate Johnny's life will be held at a later date. Memorial donations may be made in Johnny's honor to Compassionate Care, Western North Carolina, at 856 Georges Fork Road, Burnsville, NC 28714. Yancey Funeral Services is respectfully serving the Googe family. 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Once again, this has been the obituary for Johnny Googe, age 89, who went home to be with the Lord on Saturday, May the 23rd, 2026. Derek Lee Turner, age 41, of the South Toe community, went home to be with the Lord on Thursday, May the 21st, 2026. A native of Yancey County, he was the son of Ricky Lee Turner and Daphne Grindstaff Vinson. He was preceded in death by his paternal grandparents, Nail and Arthur Ball, maternal grandparents Brown and Merrill Grindstaff. Derek was a man with a kind and generous heart who never hesitated to help others. Those who knew him would remember his selfless spirit, his thoughtful nature, and the deep love he had for his family and friends. His mother fondly recalls one Christmas when Derek used all of his Christmas money to buy gifts for everyone else, a reflection of the caring person he remained throughout his life. He truly would give the shirt off his back to anyone in need. He found joy in simple things. He loved to spend his time outdoors doing things such as hunting, fishing, taxidermy, and burning and carving, working in the garden, and spending time with his animals. He was also a devoted Dallas Cowboys fan. Above all, Derek cherished his family and the time they shared together. Left to cherish his memory are his mother, Daphne Vinson, and husband Cliff of the South Toe community, his father, Ricky Lee Turner, and wife, Karen, of the Banks Creek community, his brother, Dustin Turner, and girlfriend, Brinkley, of the South Toe community, his sisters, Alyssa Turner, and Addison Turner, all of the Banks Creek community, a special aunt, Wilma Jean Ball, along with several extended family members and friends who will forever treasure his memory. A graveside service will be held at 1 p.m. on Monday, June the 1st, 2026, at Banks Creek Cemetery on Ben Ridge Road in Burnsville. Reverend Michael Banks will officiate. Memorial donations may be made in Derek's name to the Yancey County Humane Society, located at 211 Kind Hearts Way, Burnsville, NC 28714, in memory of his love and compassion for animals. 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Once again, this has been the obituary for Derek Lee Turner, age 41, who went home to be with the Lord on Thursday, May the 21st, 2026.
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2: You are listening to WKYK in Burnsville, North Carolina. That's going to wrap it up for me, Ricky Duncan, on this Saturday, the last Saturday in May. We're going to take one final look at your weather forecast before I let you go. Today, mostly cloudy, chance of showers, and a slight chance of a thunderstorm this afternoon. The high today will be in the mid-70s with a 50% chance of rain. Tonight will be partly cloudy, lows in the lower 50s. It'll be windy after midnight tonight, a little breezy, 25 miles per hour gust possible after midnight. Sunday will be sunny. We'll have highs in the lower 70s. It'll stay windy Sunday morning with gust 25 miles per hour in the morning. Then the wind should diminish Sunday night. Mostly cloudy skies, showers after midnight Sunday night, lows in the mid-50s with a 50% chance of rain. And Monday showers, thunderstorms in the afternoon on Monday, high in the mid-70s with an 80% chance of rain. That's going to do it for me, Ricky Duncan. 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

0: Great to hear that one again from John Conley. As long as I'm rocking with you. Real Country Shotgun here. Appreciate you being there as we rock through the weekend as slowly as possible. Our friends at NASA just revealed its official plans to build a permanent base on the moon, calling it the first human outpost on another world. The massive project will take place near the moon's south pole and will roll out in three major phases. First, NASA will send a robot mission to scout the area, followed by a second phase in 2029 to build early shelters and workspace. During the final phase, astronauts will live and work up there on regular shifts, using the base to test the skills needed to eventually send humans all the way to Mars.
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0: This is real.
1: Dabusky, the Ebola outbreak in Central Africa continues to grow, with health authorities there now reporting more than 900 suspected cases of the illness. WHO head Tedros Adhanom Ghebreyesus traveling to the DRC capital today.
2: Looking forward to stop this Ebola with the community and under the leadership of the government.
1: Four of the miners who were trapped in that flooded cave in Laos walked out overnight. Rescue worker Josh Richardson says it came after they used water pumps to lower the level of water in that cave.
3: I was literally about to head into the cave myself when all of a sudden we heard all these cheers and spun around, and four very muddy miners just suddenly emerged out of the cave on their own.
1: And authorities now say they will not be pursuing charges against a 75-year-old man who apparently rushed the cockpit of a United Airlines plane last night, saying the man appeared to be going through a mental health crisis. This is ABC News. Two New Yorkers who were on that cruise ship at the center of the hantavirus outbreak are now planning to return to the state next week following the end of their mandated quarantine in Nebraska. That's according to New York State's health department. The investigation continues into the cause of a blast at an apartment complex in Dallas, Texas that killed three people this week.
4: Authorities say 19 of the 22 units of the two-story building were occupied by families at the time of the blast. Late Friday, authorities saying their search of the building was complete and that everyone was accounted for, and crediting fire crews with saving lives that arrived in about 15 minutes and were securing the scene before the building exploded.
1: Now, one of the survivors of that blast is suing Atmos Energy, accusing the natural gas provider of negligence. And the San Antonio Spurs take on the Oklahoma City Thunder in Game 7 of the Western Conference Finals tonight. Whoever wins will face off against the New York Knicks in the finals. I'm Mike Dabusky, ABC News.
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9: A few showers and thunderstorms still left over here in the North Carolina mountains as we track a front that's draped across the southern half of the state. High temperatures mid to upper 70s outside of those storms. Once that front sags to the south, we'll see some lower humidity, that arriving by late afternoon into the evening and taking us into Sunday. Sunday morning low temperatures between 49 and 53 degrees. Afternoon high temperatures between 69 and 73 degrees. I'm meteorologist Chris Michaels in the NCN Weather Center.
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14: Hello, everybody, and welcome to another edition of the Burnsville Bulletin. Everything you need to know about Burnsville and the surrounding area, we are your informational source, and so glad to be so. As always, my co-hosts are Doug Amos first today. Doug, what's going on in your world?
15: You know, when this comes out, the rain hopefully will have broken. And I said before we went on air here, I'm not complaining. I'm glad to have it. So, but I do need one day this week because I need to mow. That's the only thing. Oh, I've got a lot going on in other people's worlds right now, but in mine, hey, it's all good. You know, it's all good. And since you let me go first and high school, the schools are out. And congratulations
14: schools
15: to all the
14: out.
15: Graduates. Yes.
14: And I'll tell you what, I've seen some of these graduation photos, and it just tickles me to death. These kids have worked hard. Their life starts, most of them's life starts now. They can decide either they've gone to college, they've gone to trade school, or they've gone to the workforce. And I think it's an exciting time in their life, and the world is their oyster at this point.
15: Yeah, you know, and I have to look back a long time ago. It was in June. I don't know when did
16: I graduated like June the 11th.
15: Yeah, you know, so it's an early. Those that that are not graduating, they have a long summer. This is going to be fun. Oh, to go back and have this kind of summer ahead of me. This would be great.
14: You and know, I saw an ad which is hysterical. The girl, they're in a professional setting, and it's obviously an office building, and the lady folds up her stuff, young lady. She says, "Hey, guys, I'll see you back in the fall." And the two ladies that are obviously experienced look at each other and like, "What are you talking about?" She said, "No, y'all have summer break, don't you?"
15: I'm going to get on with a few things going on this summer for the kids around in just a second. And why I'm laughing so hard is the realization in my older two kids when they hit the workforce and it came time for us to go on vacations and they couldn't get the time off. That summer break or around Easter, you know, that week of around Easter you get. And guess what? Well, I'll be home Friday night after I get off work or Thursday, depending on the time of year. And that's sort of why I'm chuckling. I hate it because you're going to, you know, this is what you're going to do for a long time. But the realization that I don't get summers off again, you know, so if anybody's tuning in, enjoy the summer. You know, enjoy, go do right now because you'll wake up one day and, yeah, you won't see me in the fall. You better see me tomorrow.
14: Oh, yeah. But their faces were in nerves like, oh, my gosh. Yeah, no, there is no summer break. You're at work.
15: Hey, speaking of summer, come May 29th, family night out at Mountain Heritage High School. The Sheriff's Department is sponsoring that. They're going to have the helicopter land from over at Mission. A lot of games, a lot of inflatables going on over there. So if you're looking for things to do, that's from 6 to 9 p.m. on the 29th. Softball camp, June 22nd and 3rd from 6 to 9 in the evening for 1st through 8th graders. That's at the high school. Basketball camps, they're also going to be there June 15th through 17th from 8:30 to noon. So if you're looking to get better, looking to just get into it or something to do, the coaches will be there from the high school. Got great coaches. We've got the records to back that up. So if you're looking for things to do, for the grown-ups looking for things to do, June 13th and 20th and June 26th, you can log on to High Peaks Trail Association and the Big Ridge, they're going to the Roaring Falls. It's a moderate 5 miles. Yeah, they said that on their website. That's what I'm repeating. I don't know about 5 miles and moderate in the same sentence, but okay.
14: I'm already tired for thinking about it.
15: Yeah, that's June 13th, and if that's the case, they're going to Higgins Bald. It's a six-miler, and that's June 26th, and they've just said strenuous on that. So,
14: Do they have medical teams that go with you?
15: That might be an idea right there. So anybody out there, you might want to contact and see and volunteer your time, a paramedic or anybody that has that doesn't mind going. If I'm going, I'm going to call you. Reach out and let me know. One other thing, and I mentioned it last time, congratulations, Peter Bobby. He was an English teacher for 28 years there at the high school. And by the time this airs, they will have honored him at a banquet. But congratulations to him, 40 years in education. Wow. And that's touching a lot of lives right there. He's done a lot of things. So congratulations to him. One last thing for the high schoolers. Of course, football coaches will be reaching out, be in the weight room. And if you think you're going to run cross country this fall, yeah, you need to be running today in the rain. So that's about all I have for anything in my world, other than I am thankful for the rain. It's going to help my fishing out a little bit. And garden.
14: Well, good.
15: And then I'll have to move.
14: And everything. Well, I guess she'd like to say we saved the best for last. Natalie Gideon is the last one today, but not the least one. Natalie, what do you have on your docket today?
0: Well, just have a few things. Last Saturday, we had Cruising to the Hollers, and that was the event that was sponsored by Rebuilding Hollers, Stephanie Johnson, and it rained. But we still had a lot of people in town, and I talked with Stephanie at the end of the day, and she said that it was very, very successful. I was over there and downtown almost all day, and lots of people supporting that cause, and we were happy to help her in any way that we can. So some other things that we have going on our summer sizzling series with Path starts on June the 6th. So you can go to their website and look at that schedule. Of course, I've said it before, they are the most creative people that you have ever been around. And they will have an event every Saturday morning until school starts back. And that is a good way to get out, get some exercise. And I will say that not so much in June, but starting about in July, I believe that the mothers that bring their kids to that event have about as much fun as the kids do, because you see them all talking and probably needing some adult interaction by the time that the kids have been home for about a month. So that's free, and we have fun out there. Also, the Center for Pioneer Life has something. Please go to their website. They have all kinds of things going on. They have History Happy Hour. They have their clogging workshop on June the 20th, and then they also have their Storytelling Summit coming up. And that's always a good place with good people. Dig In, Reconciliation House, and the Tractor Food and Farms in Spruce Pine are working together to implement a no-cost market in Burnsville with fresh, locally grown, and seasonal produce. It's called Harvest Share, and the first market will be on June the 3rd, and that's at 10 a.m. At West Burnsville Baptist Church. So I have volunteered with them before, and that is a wonderful organization. So check them out if you need some fresh food.
14: I'll say this rain will help that fresh food.
0: Absolutely.
14: For sure.
15: Oh, yes. Yep.
0: Absolutely.
15: A little sunshine mix in, and we're made. It's going to be great. I have stuff popping up. I'm excited.
0: And that's all.
14: I had some good blueberries. I love good, sweet blueberries. And, man, I don't know where Laura got them, but dadgummit, they were good the other day. She bought a bunch of them, so I've been doing handfuls at a time. But I love good berries, all kind of berries, really.
15: I have some hanging full. If they will, this rain will set them, I'm going to have some blueberries this year, I think.
14: Oh, love them.
15: I think.
14: Absolutely.
15: If I can keep the birds away, if I can get there before the birds do. Which means you have to get up early. You know, they know the second they're at the ripest, the birds seem to know, and they get up before I do.
14: You know how you're supposed to fix that? You want to hear it? I thought this was a very novel way to do it. I listen to all kind of weird stuff, but it's okay. You put a bluebird house in the middle of your blueberries. Yes, the bluebirds will get some, but they'll fight off every other bird.
15: Oh, really? The territorial?
14: They're territorial. Okay. They will defend that territory like crazy. So I'm gonna stick a bluebird house right in the middle of them. Turan.
15: Yeah, I've tried those owls and the plastic. They use that to land on. You know, I knew I was losing when I looked down there and there's a big red cardinal sitting right beside my 1595 owl I got at the hardware store. So, you know, that's when I knew that summer I was going to have to start getting up a little earlier if I was going to get fresh berries. I was losing.
14: Well, think of that bluebird trick, but I've heard it. They swear by it. So they're very territorial. Yes, the bluebird will get some, but it'll
15: fend off the rest of it. That'd be a trend.
14: Yeah, I pay them like a guard dog. So well, Natalie, I tell you, that sounds like a fantastic summer, truly. I think, again, for a small town, they do some awesome, awesome things. And I think it amazes me how much and how active that community is. And I appreciate y'all letting us know what's going on there. So You are always the finder of fantastic guests. So tell us who our special guest is today.
0: So our guest today is somebody very, very special to me. We have Melanie St. Jean, and she is going to talk to us about the studio tour with Tow River Arts. So welcome, Melanie.
14: Welcome.
17: Thank you. So, happy to be here.
0: So Melanie, Doug and I gauge seasons by the studio tour. Really?
15: Yeah, I have my notes here to say some people think that Memorial Day starts the summer. I know it's here. When you're here for the arts and everything that we have getting ready to the studio tours, it's time.
14: It's time.
15: Summer is here.
17: Summer is here. Summer has begun.
15: That's official.
17: Get ready.
15: That's official.
0: So what new and exciting things does Tow River Arts have coming up for this tour?
17: So this year is really special for Tow River Arts because it is our 50th anniversary of supporting the arts in Western North Carolina.
0: Oh, that's fantastic.
17: Yeah, amazing. I mean, and a lot of people don't know that we have more artisans per capita than anywhere else in the United States. So we have, as you know, potters and glassblowers and woodworkers and painters and sculptors. We have every modality imaginable. But this year is our 50th year. And we have this year over 100 artisans and many

0: in?
1: For folks coming in?
0: Yes. Where will they? I know you can't cover it all. I'm going to go ahead and tell you need to kind of map this out. You can't see everything at once.
1: No, so. You really can't. But what we did this year is we streamlined for the tourists how they can visit the different artisans. So it's listed in two different ways. It is listed by who's in Yancey County and who's in Mitchell County, but it's also listed by their modalities. So if you're just looking for potters, all the potters will be listed together. If you're just looking for the glass blowers, they're all listed together. So we made it streamlined this year because 2 days or 3 days, Friday through Sunday, 10 to 5, it's very difficult to go from a potter in Yancey County to a potter in Mitchell County.
0: Right.
1: So this way, with the map that we have and the trifold that they created that has a QR code, which I think is fantastic, it'll allow the tourist that is coming in to really map out their time for how they're going to spend either their day or their 2 days here for the studio tour.
2: I have been on this tour before, and I don't think that we can talk about it enough how meeting the artist in their environment is such an experience. I mean, of course, everything that they create is absolutely beautiful, but just being around them and witnessing their enthusiasm and their vision and just their absolute passion is, it makes you want to buy what they have created when you hear the story behind why they created it.
1: And that is so true. I mean, you know, you do get to see their passion and you get to see their story. And there is always a story behind a piece that somebody creates. And, you know, when I know when I'm looking for a piece of art, and I'll use that as a general term, I like to know the story behind it. You know, if there is a certain person in it or a certain scene, I want to know what inspired that painter to create that piece. And that artisan, it's not just from mind to hand to, you know, modality. It's actually a story that they're telling. They're creating this story as they're working it into their piece. There's trials and tribulations in creating anything. You take a potter, for example, and they've worked so hard and they create this piece that maybe that was inspired by nature. And then they put it in the kiln. And then it doesn't come out. So it's all this time and this energy and this passion and this story. A lot of people come to meet the potters and the artisans and whoever's in their studio and their galleries, because you finally get to meet that person with the piece, and you take a little bit of that artisan home with you, not just the piece, but a little piece of the artisan also.
2: I think that it's a good thing when the tourists and visitors and even the local people visit these studios, because you may look at a piece of local art and say, oh, I can go to Walmart and get this so much cheaper. But when you start talking to that artist and you learn the process of how long it actually takes to make that. So last year I visited an artist and that painted. And so I went through her studio and I was able to see all of the different projects that she has going on at one time, because once you start a project, you kind of have a vision, but then you have to, depending upon what technique that you're using, you have to stop. You have to maybe wait a week and let that paint thoroughly dry, and then you start something else. And so at that time she probably had 5 or 6 different projects going on. And you know, in my mind, which I am not an artist, I was thinking, you sat down, you painted what you were painting and it was over with. But she, you know, shared with us that sometimes she may have months in just one painting because of all the different techniques and things that that she uses. And you know, it's also the same with potters.
1: It is.
2: They could very well have months involved. And of course, you know, we've talked about the woodworkers, which are my favorite.
1: They're mine also.
2: Their dedication to just one piece is just mind-boggling,
1: it is. And that's something that the tourist or the visitor will learn. And you know, and what you said is absolutely true. We think, you know, the cup just appears on the shelf, or the wooden bowl just appears, you know, on the shelf. And going back to the woodworker, I had met a woodworker 2 years ago who had

had a huge garage filled with wood and wooden bowls. And I'm wondering, you know, why are you not selling all of these? And he's like, no, the wood needs to cure for over a year. And so they have, you know, there's so much time and materials invested in their craft. And what's nice about this tour, as you mentioned, when you go to the studios or when you go to the galleries like Hearth Glass, or you go to some of the woodworkers, they'll be actually blowing glass, making pottery, making their brooms,

0: year. And so they have, you know, there's so much time and materials invested in their craft. And what's nice about this tour, as you mentioned, when you go to the studios or when you go to the galleries like Hearth Glass, or you go to some of the woodworkers, they'll be actually blowing glass, making pottery, making their brooms. Well, why are you not selling all of these? And he's like, no, the wood needs to cure for over a year. And so they have, you know, there's so much time and materials invested in their craft. And what's nice about this tour, as you mentioned, when you go to the studios or when you go to the galleries like Hearth Glass, or you go to some of the woodworkers, they'll be actually blowing glass, making pottery, making their brooms while you're there visiting them, weaving, dyeing. So you'll get to see the entire process.
1: It's wonderful stuff.
0: It really is. Yeah. It truly is.
2: And I will say that Cho River Arts and the artisans do a fantastic job with their signage to help everybody, because, you know, some of these artists live way back on top of a mountain. I mean,
1: it's not just on the side of US 19.
2: Yes. And so, you know, when I didn't drive, luckily, when I went with a friend and she drove, and it was good because, you know, they live not right on the beaten track. So,
1: yeah, can you tell us what they look like? Tell them, what do we need to look for? I know you have a map.
0: We do. So, we did something a little bit different last year, also. Mm-hmm. We created a trifold with a QR code.
1: And it was great.
0: Yeah. So, you know, you can just download the QR code on your phone and the map will come up. So, the signs are white with the teal and the orange lettering. Yeah. They will be on the ends of the roads with arrows pointing towards which way the tour is, and then each artisan will have a sign at the end of their studio or their driveway, so you'll be able to go in. But we also have the booklet, and the booklet will help the tourist see some of the work that the artisan creates and a little bit about the artisan, so they can go either way. They can use the QR code on the trifold and carry that, or they can pick up the brochure. They can pick it up at the Chamber of Commerce in Buncombe, Yancey, Mitchell County, Avery County, and a lot of the stores in the towns that the artisans are in. They'll have the booklets. And we also have digital billboards running this year. So we're doing a lot of advertising. And of course, they can always go to ToeRiverArts.com and get all of the information on the website also.
2: So, and is there a reception?
0: So there is a reception on Friday night, and that is June 5th. It's at the Cocole Gallery, and that is in Spruce Pine, and everybody is welcome. Starting on the 17th of May and running through the 7th of June, there is the Artisan Showcase also at the Spruce Pine Gallery and here in Burnsville at the Burnsville Gallery. But I do want to make mention that on July 24th, Toe River Arts is having their 50th anniversary gala, and everybody is invited to buy tickets to support the arts, and you'll hear some filmed stories of some of the senior artisans, and you'll see the history of Toe River Arts also.
2: Oh, that's exciting.
0: Yeah. Very exciting. Yes. Yeah, very exciting.
2: And where is the gala?
0: The gala is going to be held in Spruce Pine at a community center that they rented out.
2: That'll be wonderful.
1: Yep. Yep.
2: So, what is your favorite part of the studio tour?
1: No pressure.
0: No pressure.
1: No pressure there.
0: No pressure. I'm invited to buy tickets to support the arts, and you'll hear some filmed stories of some of the senior artisans, and you'll see the history of Toe River Arts also.
2: Oh, that's exciting.
0: Yeah. Very exciting.
2: Yes.
0: Yeah, very exciting.
2: And where is the gala?
0: The gala is going to be held in Spruce Pine at a community center that they rented out.
2: That'll be wonderful.
1: Yep. Yep.
2: So, what is your favorite part of the studio tour?
1: No pressure.
0: No pressure.
1: No pressure there.
0: No pressure. Of Toe River Arts also.
2: Oh, that's exciting.
0: Yep. Very exciting.
2: Yes.
0: Yeah, very exciting.
2: And where is the gala?
0: The gala is going to be held in Spruce Pine at a community center that they rented out.
2: That'll be wonderful.
1: Yep. Yep.
2: So what is your favorite part of the studio tour?
1: No pressure.
2: No pressure.
1: No pressure there.
2: No pressure. No pressure.

0: favorites, but
1: well, you know, I'm a big fan of
0: true story, and so envy is a good word I would use, because I watch these folks, and Natalie and I both, with the woodworkers, more than I, you know, not knocking anything else, but how they see what they see in a piece of wood and bring it out the way they do. And it would be the same with a potter or blowing glass or anything else. It's envy on my part.
1: Yeah,
0: that you can see that in your mind and then bring it out.
1: And that, to me, that is amazing.
0: Yeah.
1: You know, I mean, I think we can all see things in our mind and think we can put it on, you know, pen and paper, and we're just like,
0: it looks great in my mind.
1: Yeah,
0: so
1: it looks great in my mind.
0: In
1: it
0: there.
1: Just won't come through my fingertips.
0: But if you're coming over to visit and you're listening in, or you find this somewhere on a podcast, I'm going to say again, there's enough to where I promise you can try really hard. But over this time, we have so many people that even if you want to visit all the potters, I don't think you can make it. So if you find one that you want to come back to, or you want to pick their brain a little bit about where do you get your, where is this coming from? Where did you find this certain color of clay, or how did you do it? I promise you, you'll be here. You'll come back next year to cover all of that, or the woodworkers, all of it. We have dozens, and I won't put you on the spot, but dozens and dozens in each venue.
1: We do. We really do. And, you know, and I also want to say, and I don't want to put my foot in my mouth, but a lot of these artisans will also do special commissions for people, which is really nice. And, you know, and I've seen that in the past, too, that they've wanted certain pictures painted of, you know, of a visit that they've been here. Or I know there's certain gentlemen that paint trout from, you know, the visitors catching
0: Yeah.
1: You know, so there's a lot of, you know, consignment work that these artisans.
0: Dozens in each venue.
1: We do. We really do. And, you know, and I also want to say, and I don't want to put my foot in my mouth, but a lot of these artisans will also do special commissions for people, which is really nice. And, you know, and I've seen that in the past, too, that they've wanted certain pictures painted of, you know, of a visit that they've been here. Or I know there's certain gentlemen that paint trout from, you know, the visitors catching catching fish, you know. So there's a lot of, you know, consignment work that these artisans, special commissions for people, which is really nice. And, you know, and I've seen that in the past, too, that they've wanted certain pictures painted of, you know, of a visit that they've been here. Or I know there's certain gentlemen that paint trout from, you know, the visitors catching catching fish, you know. So there's a lot of, you know, consignment work that these artisans will also do for the tourists that come in. But truly, I mean, if you could spend 3 days here,
2: as fun as it is when somebody starts asking us about real estate. It's that same passion. When somebody asks you a question about something that you absolutely love, you can't help but get excited.
1: And that's true. I mean, and think about, you know, many of these artisans, they're in their studios by themselves for the longest period of time. So to come in and start asking questions and show them how interested you are in what they do, it means the world to them.
0: Yeah.
2: And you can tell.
1: Absolutely.
2: You can tell. So, Melanie, you have started a new project personally.
1: I have.
2: We'll give you a chance to put a little plug in there.
1: Add one to my list. So I'm a big supporter of the arts in Western North Carolina, and I'm a very big supporter of new artisans and artisans, as I mentioned, that are not in galleries or studios yet. So I started an artisan market at Linville Falls Winery called Market in the Red Barn. And we are growing. It's one Sunday a month. Our next market is June 28th. It runs from 12 to 5. So we'll have 12 artisans in the barn. We have field one, we'll have 15 artisans. And then in field two, we'll have another 14 artisans. So we're up to 40 artisans
2: now. That's fantastic.
0: That's
1: a lot. So
0: awesome.
1: I'm really happy. I'm happy that it's picking up. I'm grateful for the Wiseman family for letting us have our market at their venue. And it, you know, it's just a wonderful way to bring the artisan community together and give the new artisans a chance to showcase what they do. So again, we have you know, woodworkers that are award-winning. We have basket makers from Tennessee. We have glass blowers, potters, painters, sculptors. In June, we're bringing in something a little bit different. We're bringing in some flower farms and some honey, artisan bread and artisan cheese. So we're just going to make it one

0: Big happy family, but yeah, I have to thank Linville Falls Winery for allowing us to host our market there. But our artisans are great. We had one yesterday in the drizzle. Every artisan came, every artisan set up, and I think we probably had, 400 people come through.
1: That's amazing.
2: Easy to find, easy location there in Linville Falls, right off US 221.
0: So right off 221,
2: if you're coming up from in McDowell County that way, as soon as you cross under the parkway, you need to start looking on your right.
0: On the right-hand side.
2: And if you're coming out of the Boone area, if you've been visiting up there, or coming up from down in Mitchell or Yancey County, just reverse that. It'll be on the left as you travel south on US 221 of the parkway.
0: And it's a beautiful venue.
2: Great venue. That is a beautiful
0: place. Venue, too. Have a glass of wine, come visit the artisans, meet the artisans, and just have a really good time.
1: Yep. Well, we appreciate you being here so much. Let us know when you want to come back. You have an open invitation.
0: Thank you so much. I appreciate you letting me talk about Tow River Arts.
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0: And just have a really good time.
1: Yep. Well, we appreciate you being here so much. Let us know when you want to come back. You have an open invitation.
0: Thank you so much. I appreciate you letting me talk about Tow River Arts.
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1: ABC News, I'm Mike Dubusky. Polls are now open in California, where early voting in the state's primary election is underway. California and five other states hold primaries this Tuesday. World Health Organization officials are in Central Africa today to discuss how to deal with the ongoing Ebola outbreak there.
2: At the center of the outbreak, the Democratic Republic of Congo, with the most cases and deaths, the virus spreading, government spokesman Patrick Muyaya.
3: The first priority we have is to take care of those who are in front line, especially doctor and all the technical team they are working with them. And we are providing all the material they need so they can be well protected.
2: He says the basics to prevent spread are taking temperatures and washing hands a lot.
1: ABC's Chuck Sievertson and the man who apparently tried to rush the cockpit of a passenger jet flying from Chicago last night will not be charged, say authorities, saying he was experiencing a mental health crisis. This is ABC News. President Trump says he's walking away from the Kennedy Center after a recent legal setback, as ABC's Olivia Rubin reports.
4: A federal judge ruling the renaming of the iconic Kennedy Center to the Trump Kennedy Center was illegal, saying only Congress has that power. Also blocking the closure of the center for renovations, the judge actually ordering Trump's name be removed from the building within 2 weeks. Trump responding in part that the judge should, quote, be ashamed of himself and that he now has no interest in continuing his efforts with the center, saying he would transfer power back to Congress.
1: Fewer Americans are smoking, according to some new preliminary findings from the Centers for Disease Control. A survey of more than 24,000 adults found just one out of every 11 of them said they were current smokers, an all-time low. Compare that to the mid-1960s, when that number was over 40%. As for electronic cigarettes, 7% of those surveyed report regular use. Mike Dubusky, ABC News.
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9: Showers and storms remain scattered here in the North Carolina mountains. Otherwise, as we head into the afternoon, it's a mostly cloudy sky and temperatures in the mid to upper 70s. Humidity levels, they'll be dropping gradually throughout the afternoon, the evening, and heading into tomorrow morning. Overnight lows, 49 to 53 degrees. Feeling nice first thing Sunday morning. Sunday afternoon, high 69 to 73 under a partly sunny sky with low humidity still. I'm meteorologist Chris Michaels in the NCN Weather Center.
10: 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The hours are Monday, Tuesday, and Thursday from 11 to 6 o'clock. On Wednesday, Friday, and Saturday, it's 11 to 5. And then they're also open on Sunday afternoons from 1 to 5 o'clock. Admission price is $5. For 5 and under in age, it's $3, and $2 for non-swimmers. Now, they have some free days that are planned. Next on the schedule for a free day is going to be June the 22nd, a free pool day. Also, July the 16th and August the 7th. That's at the Burnsville Pool.
0: Real Country WKYK, the best country of yesterday and today.

Alan Jackson's Country Boy. I am not a country boy. I mean, I'm from Long Island, for crying out loud. But I love country music like I know you do, too. I mean, that's why you're here.

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0: A sincere wish for the happiness of this year's graduates from Summit Building Supply on the Asheville Highway, with special greetings to Sage Austin, who will be going to ETSU, to Zeta Carver, also going to ETSU, and Lizzie Peterson, who's going to Mars Hill University. 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

0: Ferlin Husky on Real Country. The state of Utah offering people advice on ways to avoid conflicts with moose this summer that could result in injury. It seems that moose, not mooses, multiple moose are moose, when threatened, will charge and knock somebody over. That's not good. Anybody stuck in a battle with a moose has options, though. They say stay calm, do not run away, talk as you slowly back away in the direction you came. And if a moose knocks you down, curl into a ball, protect your head, and lie still until the moose retreats. See, as far as I'm concerned, it's not the moose you got to worry about. It's the squirrel.
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6: A few showers and thunderstorms still left over here in the North Carolina mountains as we track a front that's draped across the southern half of the state. High temperatures mid to upper 70s outside of those storms. Once that front sags to the south, we'll see some lower humidity. That arriving by late afternoon into the evening and taking us into Sunday. Sunday morning low temperatures between 49 and 53 degrees. Afternoon high temperatures between 69 and 73 degrees. I'm meteorologist Chris Michaels in the NCN Weather Center.

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1: ABC News, I'm Mike Dubosky. President Trump has still not weighed in on whether the U.S. will extend its ceasefire with Iran. The two sides appear to be at odds over Iran's nuclear program and the Strait of Hormuz. Americans have been feeling the cost impact at home, with government data showing more people are dipping into savings to afford household essentials. With now more than 900 suspected cases of Ebola in the Democratic Republic of Congo, World Health Organization officials are meeting with government leaders in the country today. DRC's Minister of Communication, Patrick Muyaya.
2: Our team is working when they see some symptom, they treat the symptom, and from there, I think there is a lot of observation being made, and we put those who are effectively the strain in certain control. And then from there, we see the way they're going to recover.
1: This marks the 17th outbreak of Ebola in that country. This is ABC News. New Jersey Governor Mikey Sherrill has announced a new protected protest zone outside the Delaney Hall Immigration Detention Center in Newark. ABC's Saifon Kim is there.
3: Governor Sherrill, after being denied access to inspect conditions inside for nearly a week, announcing the state is assuming control over protests that have turned violent. With ICE agents striking demonstrators overnight with batons after some of them tried to prevent vehicles from leaving the facility.
1: The protests have sprung up because of concerns over inhumane conditions at the facility, with reports of pregnant mothers there not getting the proper care. DHS Secretary Mark Wayne Mullen, for his part, calling the governor's decision a win for law and order, though so far protesters have been reluctant to enter the protest zone. A suspect remains at large in Virginia after allegedly shooting two sheriff's deputies in Carroll County last night. Those deputies were there to perform a welfare check. I'm Mike Dubosky, ABC News.
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7: Showers and storms remain scattered here in the North Carolina mountains. Otherwise, as we head into the afternoon, it's a mostly cloudy sky and temperatures in the mid to upper 70s. Humidity levels, they'll be dropping gradually throughout the afternoon, the evening, and heading into tomorrow morning. Overnight lows, 49 to 53 degrees. Feeling nice first thing Sunday morning. Sunday afternoon, high 69 to 73 under a partly sunny sky with low humidity still. I'm meteorologist Chris Michaels in the NCN Weather Center.
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8: 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If you're working with Hurricane Helene recovery efforts in Mitchell and Yancey County, the...

Survey says some of the best outdoor toys for summer are reusable water balloons. Yeah. Gotta get me some of those. Stomp rockets, walkie-talkies, an inflatable pool, and any Nerf ball. 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

0: Great to hear that one again from Gene Watson on Real Country. Todd Cantaley here. Hope you're having a super weekend. From our, well, as if we didn't know this already, file. New research by British doctors says social media can be as harmful to kids as smoking. There can be few issues which have united clinicians so resoundingly in recent years as the impact that unfettered exposure to tech and devices is currently having on children and young people's health, the experts say.
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3: A few showers and thunderstorms still left over here in the North Carolina mountains as we track a front that's draped across the southern half of the state. High temperatures mid to upper 70s outside of those storms. Once that front sags to the south, we'll see some lower humidity, that arriving by late afternoon into the evening and taking us into Sunday. Sunday morning low temperatures between 49 and 53 degrees. Afternoon high temperatures between 69 and 73 degrees. I'm meteorologist Chris Michaels in the NCN Weather Center.

0: communities in Ituri, the North Kivu and South Kivu, that they're not alone and that we are here to support. And we understand their pain, but we also understand that they have the energy and all that it needs to stop this.
1: Health officials maintain the risk to the global population remains low. This is ABC News. There is some concert confusion in the nation's capital ahead of the country's 250th birthday celebration. Several artists announced for the Great American State Fair now say they won't perform. ABC News investigative reporter Olivia Rubin has more.
2: Well, this event was announced as something to celebrate this big anniversary of the country, but now it's in political hot water. Less than 48 hours after the lineup for this sort of summer concert American Fair series was announced, artists announcing that they're no longer going to participate. Artists including Bret Michaels, Young MC, Martina McBride all canceling, some saying they were misled about the event, so it's not exactly clear what exactly they found misleading.
1: An investigation is underway into that explosion at an apartment complex in Dallas, Texas this week. Three people were killed in that explosion, including a child. Now one of the residents is suing the building's natural gas provider for negligence. I'm Mike Dubusky, ABC News.
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7: Showers and storms remain scattered here in the North Carolina mountains. Otherwise, as we head into the afternoon, it's a mostly cloudy sky and temperatures in the mid to upper 70s. Humidity levels, they'll be dropping gradually throughout the afternoon, the evening, and heading into tomorrow morning. Overnight lows, 49 to 53 degrees. Feeling nice first thing Sunday morning. Sunday afternoon, high 69 to 73 under a partly sunny sky with low humidity still. I'm meteorologist Chris Michaels in the NCN Weather Center.
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3: A few showers and thunderstorms still left over here in the North Carolina mountains as we track a front that's draped across the southern half of the state. High temperatures mid to upper 70s outside of those storms. Once that front sags to the south, we'll see some lower humidity, that arriving by late afternoon into the evening and taking us into Sunday. Sunday morning low temperatures between 49 and 53 degrees. Afternoon high temperatures between 69 and 73 degrees. I'm meteorologist Chris Michaels in the NCN Weather Center.
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1: Yancey County Sheriff Shane Hilliard welcomes this opportunity to congratulate all of our graduates. Congratulations on a job well done. From Yancey County Sheriff Shane Hilliard. Pat's Garage on the bypass at Pensacola Road in Burnsville takes this opportunity to congratulate this year's graduates. 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

0: Officials for the World Health Organization are meeting with leaders in the Democratic Republic of the Congo today, the site of that deadly Ebola virus outbreak. This is ABC News. In Southern California, a family displaced by the Eaton fire has filed a civil lawsuit alleging they were the victims of rent gouging. According to the lawsuit, the plaintiffs allege they were charged more than $10,000 a month for a three-bedroom home. ABC's Annabelle Munoz is in Altadena, California with more.
1: Attorneys with the People's Law Project and the Rent Brigade say a troubling trend emerged in the aftermath of the fires as rent prices surged 20 or as much as 200% in some cases. The Rennecks have now moved back into their Altadena home, which was damaged in the Eaton fire. We have reached out to the defendants listed in this civil lawsuit.
0: After a deadly bus crash on I-95 in Virginia killed five people and injured dozens more yesterday, investigators now say they're looking into the actions of that bus driver as the potential cause of that crash. And tonight's the night. The Oklahoma City Thunder face off against the San Antonio Spurs. I'm Mike Dubusky, ABC News.
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6: Here's a look at your weather forecast. Today it'll be mostly cloudy with a chance of showers. A slight chance of thunderstorms this afternoon. The high today will be in mid-70s with a 50% chance of rain. Tonight will be partly cloudy, lows in the lower 50s. And tonight the wind should gust up to 25 miles per hour after midnight. Sunday mostly sunny, highs in the lower 70s. It'll stay windy with gusts up to 25 miles per hour in the morning. And Sunday night will be cloudy, showers after midnight with lows in the mid-50s and a 50% chance of rain. That's the weather.
5: 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It's that time again. June the 9th at 7:30 p.m. is when it's planned at First Baptist Church on Burnsville, just off the square. 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Always a wonderful program. 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

0: Let your boys be country.
1: And do that by cranking up the real country. Yeah, buddy. New Jersey pet owners may get a tax break. 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So, sadly, if you have a pet llama, you're on your own.
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1: ABC News, I'm Mike Dubosky. President Trump still hasn't said whether he'll extend the ceasefire the U.S. has with Iran as the two sides appear at odds over the Strait of Hormuz and Iran's nuclear program. Back in Washington, the Department of Justice's anti-weaponization fund is on pause. ABC's Olivia Rubin reports.
2: The extraordinary order from Judge Kathleen Williams coming after Trump dismissed his suit in exchange for the creation of that controversial $1.8 billion anti-weaponization fund. Now Williams ordering Trump's personal attorneys and DOJ to respond to allegations submitted to her claiming collusion between Trump and the Justice Department, asking whether or not the court was the victim of a fraud.
1: The Trump administration also saying it will appeal a different order from a federal judge. That order allowed businesses to apply for compensation for money lost to the President Trump's tariffs, which were ruled illegal by the Supreme Court earlier this year. This is ABC News. The investigation continues into the cause of a blast at an apartment complex in Dallas, Texas, which killed three people, including a child this week. Here's ABC's Morgan Norwood.
3: A team from the National Transportation Safety Board on the scene as questions mount from that gas leak turned fireball that killed two women and a child. One woman from a neighboring building returning to find her entryway filled with debris. Authorities say 19 of the 22 units of the two-story building were occupied by families at the time of the blast. Late Friday, authorities saying their search of the building was complete and that everyone was accounted for.
1: Early voting is underway today in California for that state's primary elections this Tuesday. It's one of several states holding primaries this week, which also includes New Jersey, New Mexico, Iowa, Montana, and South Dakota. And tonight's the night for the San Antonio Spurs in the Oklahoma City. It's Game 7 of the Western Conference Finals. I'm Mike Dubosky, ABC News.
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7: Here's a look at your weather forecast. Today it'll be mostly cloudy with a chance of showers. A slight chance of thunderstorms this afternoon. The high today will be in mid-70s with a 50% chance of rain. Tonight will be partly cloudy, lows in the lower 50s. And tonight the wind should gust up to 25 miles per hour after midnight. Sunday mostly sunny, highs in the lower 70s. It'll stay windy with gusts up to 25 miles per hour in the morning. And Sunday night will be cloudy, showers after midnight with lows in the mid-50s and a 50% chance of rain. That's the weather.
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6: 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And then they're also open on Sunday afternoons from 1 to 5 o'clock. 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

Lake Shelton and Drink on It on your Real Country Saturday. My name is Al Farb. Thank you so much for making us a part of your weekend while we play the perfect soundtrack. All your favorite Real Country songs right here in one place, like Kathy Mattea, 18 Wheels, and A Dozen Roses on Real Country.

0: Charlie Pride, is anybody going to San Antonio on Real Country? My name is Al Farbel. Did you know that the White House is haunted? The United States' most famous address has had several reports of ghostly appearances and eerie sounds. The most common ghost sightings is of Abraham Lincoln, who has been spotted by First Lady Eleanor Roosevelt, the Queen of the Netherlands, and Winston Churchill. Other ghosts that have been spotted include Andrew Jackson and Abigail Adams. More of your favorite old country songs are coming up right around the quarter, four from Colin Ray and My Kind of Girl, Riley Green and Ella Langley, Don't Mind If I Do, and more next right here on Real Country.
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3: Here's a look at your weather forecast. Today it'll be mostly cloudy with a chance of showers, a slight chance of thunderstorms this afternoon. The high today will be in mid-70s with a 50% chance of rain. Tonight will be partly cloudy, lows in the lower 50s, and tonight the wind should gust up to 25 miles per hour after midnight. Sunday, mostly sunny, highs in the lower 70s. It'll stay windy with gusts up to 25 miles per hour in the morning. And Sunday night will be cloudy, showers after midnight with lows in the mid-50s and a 50% chance of rain. That's the weather.

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1: ABC News, I'm Dave Packer. We're learning now that five Americans, including U.S. troops, were injured in an Iranian missile attack on a U.S. base in Kuwait Wednesday. It comes as President Trump weighs a deal with Iran to reopen the Strait of Hormuz. In Laos, one of the main rescue divers says all five miners trapped in a flooded cave are now out and in good health, capping an extraordinary rescue effort. Josh Richardson says that the men managed to escape on their own as rescuers pumped water out of the caves.
2: I was literally about to head into the cave myself. When all of a sudden we heard all these cheers and spun around, and four very muddy miners just suddenly emerged out of the cave on their own.
1: The driver in Friday's deadly bus crash along I-95 just south of Washington, D.C. has been charged with two counts of involuntary manslaughter. Five people are confirmed dead, including two children, and more than 40 reported injured. The bus plowing into six cars in a work zone in Stafford County, Virginia. This is ABC News. With the price of gas, groceries, and housing continuing to climb for many, there's not much left over to put away at the end of the month. ABC's Akilah Davis in Durham, North Carolina.
3: Samuel Fisher is looking for ways to stretch every dollar.
4: Oh, we haven't saved.
3: Filling up his daughter's car. She doesn't know it yet, but while she's away on vacation, he's driving her car instead of his to save money on gas.
4: I have an SUV. It cost me, I want to say it was $90 to fill up, and I was like, okay, she's not here, so I'm going to drive her a car.
3: To make her dollars go further, Ann McConville shops at thrift stores.
5: Everything I have on is from the Goodwill.
3: She says shopping secondhand helps her make sure she has enough money for the grocery store.
1: Law enforcement officials say an unruly passenger who was taken off a United flight to Chicago last night is not facing any charges after United says it diverted the plane over security concerns. At one point, air traffic controllers thought there was a hijacking attempt on the plane. Police say the 75-year-old passenger appeared confused. Dave Packer, ABC News.
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9: Here's a look at your weather forecast. Today it'll be mostly cloudy with a chance of showers. A slight chance of thunderstorms this afternoon. The high today will be in mid-70s with a 50% chance of rain. Tonight will be partly cloudy, lows in the lower 50s. And tonight the wind should gust up to 25 miles per hour after midnight. Sunday mostly sunny, highs in the lower 70s. It'll stay windy with gusts up to 25 miles per hour in the morning. And Sunday night will be cloudy, showers after midnight with lows in the mid-50s and a 50% chance of rain. That's the weather.
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Derek Spindley, getting a little sideways on Your Real Country Saturday. Body Bazal Farb, thank you so much for having us on and making us a part of your day while we play all of your favorite real country songs all weekend long. Right now, John Michael Montgomery, Be My Baby Tonight on Real Country.

0: The Bellet Brothers, do you love as good as you look on Real Country? My name is Al Farbel. Try and get at least 6 hours of sleep every night. You'll live longer. Studies find sleeping less than 6 hours a night increases the risk of premature death by 12%. Poor sleep also has a connection to other serious medical conditions, including obesity, heart disease, and diabetes. More of your favorite Real Country songs that are also great for your health coming up from Eddie Rabbit, Rocky Mountain Low, Drew Baldridge, She's Somebody's Daughter, and more of your favorites are all coming up next on Real Country.
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6: Here's a look at your weather forecast. Today it'll be mostly cloudy with a chance of showers. A slight chance of thunderstorms this afternoon. The high today will be in mid-70s with a 50% chance of rain. Tonight will be partly cloudy, lows in the lower 50s. And tonight, the wind should gust up to 25 miles per hour after midnight. Sunday, mostly sunny, highs in the lower 70s. It'll stay windy with gusts up to 25 miles per hour in the morning. And Sunday night will be cloudy, showers after midnight with lows in the mid-50s and a 50% chance of rain. That's the weather.